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6: The Padres' Fernando Tatis Jr. has hit two home runs against the Mets and robbed a grand slam with a catch in right field. Yes, he has all three RBIs and a 3-1 lead over the Mets in the bottom of the sixth. Mets have won four in a row. The Yankees lead 3-1 at Baltimore in the bottom of the eighth. The starting pitcher just off the IL was Carlos Rodon. He went the first four innings. Trent Grisham has all three RBIs for the Yankees. Pittsburgh at home has beaten Detroit 4-1. The Phillies at the seventh inning stretch lead 5-3 over Miami. Cleveland's up 8-1 on San Francisco in the top of the eighth. Joe Adell, three hits, six RBIs, including a home run. The Cardinals in the bottom of the ninth lead at Cincinnati 3-0. Toronto now up 10-3 at the Rays in the top of the eighth inning, and it's Boston 6-4 over Arizona in the sixth. LA Chargers new center Tyler Biadasz was carted off at practice with a leg injury. I'm Steve DeSager.
7: One guy is happily divorced. One guy is happily married. One guy gets called daddy by his three beautiful daughters. One guy gets called daddy after a credit card approval. One guy won a state high school basketball championship. One guy only covered a state high school basketball championship. One guy's been inducted into three halls of fame. One guy has only mopped a hall. Does this seem weird to anybody else?
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9: Here we are, hour number three on a Trash Talking Tuesday.
10: Number three.
9: A very spirited edition of Trash Talking Tuesday. Rob Parker, Kelvin Washington, Rob Guerra, our producer, joining us here for the final hour.
11: Rob, that's big facts, Rob.
9: I'm just waking up, my man. It's been a rough
11: day. It is
9: day.
11: 9 p.m. Eastern, and you are just waking up. What are you, a college student?
9: I mean, you heard me when we talked earlier, right?
11: Oh, yeah.
9: You could tell I was like death. I really, Alex, I was really, really like shook. I think Kelvin said it earlier about, you know, you think you can just kind of run and rip and you're still doing the same things. I've been on the road a lot and it really caught up to me today, but I'm glad to be here on this Trash Talking Tuesday. We had a very spirited edition just now, and we still have more to go here in the final hour of the program. Rob G, what else is
11: just to your point, Rob, I was telling Alex during the opening segment of the show, like, because we were talking about how you sounded not like yourself, and I was like, look, man, I had a weekend.

0: So I get it. But eventually you have to go out there when it really matters. You could throw all the practice throws and all that you want, right? And you're not getting real pressure. Guys aren't trying to sack you or hurt you. You know what I mean? It's a simulation. It's not real. And at some point you have to get out there. But in this case, I just think Tom Brady forgot that he missed 2 weeks of training camp.
1: He probably did.

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0: kind of realized that the back end of his career wasn't what he wanted, and kind of went more of in an Allen Iverson direction more than he would have liked, and maybe there's some perspective there.
1: Yeah, and you know what? He's going to go to the Hall of Fame, and he could have wound up wearing like 7 different uniforms at the end. And I you know, like, it's just enough is enough, I think, you know, he's probably made the right decision, so.
0: I agree. Some people aren't meant to age until, you know, some people, they're not meant to hang on for 10 years.
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1: Appreciate you. Great author.
2: Check out all of his books, not just the one on the Lakers. 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
0: Thanks, guys. Always fun.
1: Yep, appreciate you. All right, Rob G, are we going to wrap this bad boy up? 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
15: In baseball tonight, the Dodgers lead at Colorado 6-3 in the bottom of the fourth. Shohei Ohtani with another home run. The Cubs got another leadoff homer from Pete Crow Armstrong, but the White Sox now lead at Wrigley Field 3-2 in the bottom of the sixth. Texas Rangers up 5-0 over the Nationals in the top of the seventh inning. Houston's getting shut out at home. Angels 3-0 at Houston in the bottom of the sixth. The Brewers have the best record in baseball, and they're up 11-0 on the Mariners at the seventh inning stretch. To the ninth, Padres lead 4-2 at the Mets. Fernando Tatis Jr. hit two home runs. Red Sox lead in the ninth, 9-4 over Arizona. Yankees and Toronto each won already. Cleveland beat San Francisco 8-1. Joe Adell, a homer, 6 RBIs. Phillies won their fifth straight, 6-4 over Miami. North Carolina's starting quarterback will be Billy Edwards, a transfer from Wisconsin. WNBA, Indiana. Over Toronto. I'm Steve DeSantis.
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5: We are a sports show. 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
1: 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In Ritchie County, the tiny community of Auburn had 15 homes on Main Street damaged or destroyed. County Commission President Randall Riggs.
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5: And rip the knob off.
4: Now, where are you, Harmon? Where are you, Harmon?
6: And rip the knob off.
4: Come on, man. Turn the mic on. All right.
6: So I thought I'd press the red button. It's shiny.
4: Right. Don't press this button. I am Groot. No. What? So the Buss family has been in the news a lot the last couple of days with the selling of the Lakers and Jeannie Buss owning the team, pushing her siblings out. The siblings now voting to, we're selling the team. We're pushing Jeannie out as governor. So
5: big business buses.
4: It is. It is a big deal.
5: Everybody uses a bus.
4: And I always
5: transportation, schools.
4: Sure. Jerome Bettis.
5: Yeah,
4: all of that. Yeah. So we need to educate and have fun at the same time. So we're going to play a game called Know Your Bus Kids.
6: Ooh.
4: Playing as myself, Mike Harmon, Steve DeSager, and Alex Teicher. Now, since we've been doing the show for a while, Mike, you and I, and DeSager's been, you know, been around covering LA sports. We know the answers to these questions. We're going to bet whether or not Alex Teicher knows the answers to these questions.
6: Ooh, I like this.
4: And it's very simple.
5: Okay.
4: I'm going to give you a first name.
5: Okay.
4: And you tell me if that is the first name of a bus kid or not.
5: So I love this.
4: That's all you got to do.
5: So excited.
4: That's all you got to do. Now, I'll give you a hint. I'll give you a hint. Almost all of them begin with a J.
5: Really?
4: Yes. Oh, wow, really? Okay, well, you would have figured that out after we started playing.
7: You just made the game easier for him.
4: I don't know. There's a lot of J names.
5: I just wonder if anybody...
6: Could have been a Chucky.
4: So, Alex Teicher. Okay. Well, I got to give him a little bit of that. You know, you got to know that almost all of them
5: are J's.
4: Well,
5: I was wondering if any were made by Jay Moore.
4: That's current and potentially future Laker owner Jay Moore.
5: That's true.
4: So, I give you the name, and you tell me if this is the name of a bus kid or not.
5: So excited.
4: All right. Now, remember, there's five siblings, so
5: love
4: five
5: buses.
4: Names are right. Okay.
5: Had a bus card for a long time.
7: Six, actually.
4: Okay. Well, we know
5: there's
4: Jeannie.
5: There's six?
4: He knows Jeannie.
7: Oh, we're giving him a free space
4: I'm giving
7: here?
4: Him Jeannie. Okay. I'm giving him Jeannie bus. Yes,
5: love
4: I'm giving him that one. So, here we go. The first name, Jack. Is there a Jack bus? Teicher, do you think you know the answer to this?
5: Oh, I know this one.
4: Really?
5: For sure.
4: You know if Jack Bus is a real bus kid or made up? You really?
5: 1,000%.
4: I'm going to say you're fake. I'm going to say he doesn't get it right. Harmon?
6: No.
4: Okay.
7: No.
4: That's an... Wow. Okay. We all think you're going to get this wrong. So...
5: Really?
4: Yeah. Well, yeah, we all think...
5: Steve, you're my guy.
4: Yeah.
5: No faith in me here. Okay.
4: Tie shirt is...

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2: 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If only we can pick up the trail. 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
5: And here's what you need to know.
6: Two late ball games. The Dodgers lead 7-4 at Colorado. The game's going to the bottom of the eighth inning. Yes, Shohei Ohtani has a home run. And yes, a leadoff homer at Wrigley tonight for the Cubs' Pete Crow Armstrong. They're in a delay, bottom of the eighth. White Sox at Cubs tied at 3. Houston was in action at home but lost 3-1 to the Angels, while Texas at home won 5-0 over Washington. The Rangers just one game back of Houston in the AL West. The Padres ended the Mets' four-game winning streak 5-2. Fernando Tatis Jr. hit two home runs. Milwaukee with the best record in the majors. 122-0 over Seattle tonight. Cleveland beat San Francisco 8-1. Joe Adell, a homer, 6 RBIs. Toronto, a winner at Tampa Bay 10-5. And the Yankees got 3 RBIs from Trent Grisham and won 3-1 at Baltimore. WNBA Indiana sent Toronto to an 11th straight loss. I'm Steve DeSager.
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0: goodness. 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
1: I thought you were going to call me Jizo Pete.
0: No, Jizo Pete. I'm telling you, Pam's Aunt Janet says that all the time. All the time she says that. We have that big NFL story coming your way in a couple of minutes. One quarterback has made a really big, bold prediction for this year. But
2: I love it.
0: We got John Paul Morosi coming up in about a half hour. All the latest news in Major League Baseball. What's next for Kettle Marte? What is next for the Dodgers as they embark on whatever their last 6 weeks of this season's going to be? After big news for the Dodgers today, they've watched Shohei Ohtani throw. So potentially, Ohtani could come back at some point and pitch again, throwing in the bullpen, progressing towards a return to the mound, maybe. Mm-hmm. But at the same time, they put Edwin Diaz on the injured list because of inflammation in the right side of his neck. Dave Roberts saying that it's kind of something that he felt Monday night. We don't know if it's something that's been there, whatever it was, but we're going to put him on the IL and force him to and see what happens when he comes back from this. Now, how much of this is Edwin Diaz has a neck injury? How much of it is we want to give you some time to just sit back and

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4: Fox Sports Radio, the Jason Smith Show with my best friend, Mike Harmon. We have birthed the next great radio game tonight. Unfortunately, we can only do it so many times. But that's okay. We'll enjoy it while we can. Last couple of days, biggest story in the NBA has been the potential sale of the Lakers. I mean, the Lakers are being sold. But Jeannie Buss, former owner of the Lakers, who sold the Lakers to Mark Walter, who then subsequently sold it to Josh Kushner and Bob Iger. Discrepancy whether or not she's going to stay on with the Lakers because her siblings decided to sell the rest of their shares with the team. So now Jeannie Buss will no longer be able to be governor of the Lakers. Jeannie Buss saying, blank you, I'm pushing you all out, running the team myself. Now the siblings are saying, oh, blank us, no, blank you. We're voting to sell the rest of our shares in the Lakers, and good luck because you're out as governess. That being said, it is time to educate as well as entertain. So we play the Know Your Buss Kids game with Alex Teichert as our contestant.
5: Yay.
4: Alex Teichert knows nothing about the Buss Kids. This is how we play. Myself, Mike Harmon, Steve DeSager play along at home. I give you a first name, and Alex Teichert, you need to tell me if that is the name of a Buss Kid or not.
6: Sounds good.
4: Know your Buss Kids.
6: Love
5: and
6: them.
5: You haven't done any studying in the last hour, right?
6: Oh, absolutely not.
4: No, okay, no, no. Good. The only thing, obviously, that we told you know now, because we've done it last hour.
6: Yes.
4: Basically, they're all named James.
6: Yes.
4: Okay, okay. Very good.
6: Makes sense why she liked Jay Moore.
4: Maybe. Yeah.
6: It's literally the capital right J. That.
4: Phil Jackson doesn't seem to fit anymore.
6: No.
7: He still has a J in there.
4: Okay, that's true. Okay.
6: That's the end, though. Right.
7: Hey, Jackson.
6: She wanted to start with a J.
4: Maybe Jackson Buss is a kid. You never know.
6: Wow.
4: Let's see.
6: Huh.
4: Jesse. Is Jesse Buss a Buss Kid? Teichert, how do you feel about this?
6: Not confident.
4: Not confident.
6: No.
4: All right, I'm going to say since you're not confident, you're going to get it right. That's my thing.
6: Okay.
4: You are going to get it right because you have no idea and you're going to guess right.
6: Okay.
4: Harmon?
7: Agreed.
4: Okay.
7: I'm with you. He's going to get this one.
5: I say no.
4: You say he's not going to get it right. Okay. All right.
6: I have lost Steve's faith.
4: Yeah, you have. You lost it last hour.
6: He was upset.
4: When I said Johnny Buss.
6: Yeah.
4: And you said no and Steve went, oh, come on.
5: Because you said you had no idea.
6: I didn't.
5: I thought that was my best chance to get one right.
6: That's a good point.
4: Jesse Buss. Is Jesse Buss a Buss Kid?
6: I always remember the great Jesse's girl. I'm going to say yes from the song.
4: Jesse Buss is
6: yeah!
5: I should get half a point because he thinks Jesse's a girl.
6: Oh, that's true. Is it not?
4: No, Jesse. No. You know what?
6: Like Jesse?
4: I feel bad for Steve. He's about to bang his head against the wall. I'm going to give you a half a point on that one, Steve.
7: I dig that. Uncle Jesse from the Dukes of Hazzard.
4: Yeah, okay.
7: You got Jesse, the great Jesse. Debbie Ryan from the show of the same name.
4: Sure. You got Jesse James.
6: Oh. Yeah, sure.
7: Jesse the Body Ventura.
4: And the other Jesse James.
6: Who's that one?
4: Well, it was Jesse James the singer.
7: Whoa.
4: Jesse James the outlaw.
6: Oh, okay.
4: Yeah. There's a

0: feet? Literally. Or what about an astronaut?
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0: Tempting, but a little far from home. 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
11: The late game getting later at Wrigley Field, Chicago, still in a rain delay going to the bottom of the eighth inning. Cubs and White Sox tied at 3, and those two due for a day game at Wrigley tomorrow. The Dodgers held on 7-6 at Colorado. Shohei Ohtani with his 30th home run. By the way, Pete Crow Armstrong with another leadoff homer for the Cubs tonight. Houston just a game ahead of the Rangers in the AL West. Texas a 5-0 winner over Washington, while Houston lost at home 3-1 to the Angels. Milwaukee 22-0 over Seattle in a game the Brewers led 1-0 in the fifth. San Diego's Fernando Tatis Jr. hit 2 home runs in a 5-2 victory at the Mets, ending New York's 4-game winning streak. Philadelphia won its 5th in a row, 6-4 over Miami. Cleveland beat San Francisco 8-1. Joe Adell, a homer and 6 RBIs. Toronto won at Tampa Bay 10-5. Yankees won at Baltimore 3-1. I'm Steve DeSager.
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16: 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Mike and I love putting this content up for you every single night. Well, a big night in Major League Baseball. What's next for the Dodgers? What's next for Ketel Marte? What's next for the Mariners? Oh, my goodness. Joining us now on the hotline, nobody better to break it down with, MLB Network insider extraordinaire. He's on Twitter at John Morosi. It is the Pope, John Paul Morosi. Pope, what's happening, man? How are you tonight?
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0: All right, so this is a big one now. Okay. I say you're going to get it right.
1: Right.
0: Harmon and DeSager think you're going to get it wrong.
1: Okay.
0: Is Janie Buss, not Jeannie Buss, okay, not Julie Buss, is Janie Buss a Buss sibling?
1: Is this like Magic Johnson where you're trying to mess with me now, or is this actually a name?
0: It's well, Janie is a name.
1: Is it an actual Buss name is what I'm saying?
0: That's the game.
1: Steve, don't laugh. There's apples out there. These are wild times.
0: That's the game. That's the game.
1: Okay, I'm going to say...
0: Janie Buss a Buss kid?
1: Yes. Yes, it is a Buss kid.
0: Janie Buss.
1: I'm going to say yes.
0: Is... a Buss kid.
1: Is
0: yes,
1: it?
0: Alex Tyshirt. Yeah.
2: Look at that.
3: Why didn't you apply the same logic from the previous Julie name?
1: Well, this one I was confused. I thought he was tricking me, Steve. They were too close, so I had to go with this one.
3: Yes. Janie Buss ran the Lakers charity arm, community yes. involvement arm for years.
1: Really?
3: Yes.
1: How long?
3: Oh, I interviewed her 20 years ago.
1: Wow.
0: Alex, I just want to let you know this before we do the next one.
1: Okay.
0: Do you know how much Steve DeSager dislikes you right now?
1: He doesn't like me.
0: So much.
1: I thought it was his favorite for a while.
0: He's gone 0-for with you, and this is the third time we're playing this game.
1: Steve, I guess this is a test of our love right now.
0: All right.
3: Being inconsistent.
1: That is one of my consistencies.
0: Ready?
1: I'm so ready.
0: Jan Buss.
1: Stop, dude.
0: Jan Buss. Is Jan Buss a Buss kid?
1: Jan.
0: How do you feel about Jan Buss?
1: Not good.
0: Don't feel good.
1: I don't feel good about
0: this
1: one.
0: I'm going to say he gets it right. He doesn't feel good. DeSager, what do you got?
3: He never feels good, so I'll say sure. Of course you get it right.
0: Okay. All right.
1: I love Steve.
0: Harm, what do you got?
1: Now you're getting it, Steve.
0: Harm, what do you got?
4: I'm going to say he gets this one right.
3: 2 hours to
0: catch
3: up.
0: Okay, so we all are going to say he gets it right.
1: Okay.
0: We're all going to say, okay, so... not Julie Buss.
1: Nope.
0: Not Janie Buss.
1: Nope.
0: This is Jan Buss.
1: Jan.
0: Jan. Capital J-A-N.
1: Okay.
0: Jan Buss.
4: N is in Nancy.
1: Nancy.
4: Not M as in jam.
0: What's your philosophy?
1: Jan. And like Nancy Harmon said, I wonder if she also gets insight to the stock market. I'm going to say yes, this is a name, because that sounds more like something he'd want to have for his entourage of children, like his own little J5.
0: So you say he's going to want Janie and
1: yes,
0: Jan.
1: Yes, I'm going to say yes.
0: Okay, Jan Buss is not a Buss name.
4: Wow.
0: No.
1: Okay.
0: Once again, I win this round. Steve DeSager still looking for his first match in this game. You have not. If this was match game, you'd have been off in the first segment. Yeah. You'd have been gone. Well, you can't match anybody. You've gone 0 for 3 hours, Steve.
3: Yeah, well, I got a long way to go to catch Kyle Tucker, though. Right.
0: We'll have one more round of Know Your Buss Kids. See if just to see if Steve can get one right.
1: I believe in Steve.
0: All right, we got that next hour. But coming up next,
3: wait, I know all the Buss Kids.
0: But that's why we're
4: Tyshirt's
0: doing it.
4: It doesn't matter exactly. What you know.
3: Exactly.
0: Big story out of the NFL coming off a brawl at spring training camp today. Fox.
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6: That is not John Cena. Oh.
5: So we are just minutes away from the final installment tonight of the new greatest game sweeping the nation called Know Your Bus Kids. Because thankfully for us as sports fans and radio professionals, the Jeannie Buss and her sibling saga shows no signs of slowing down. The Lakers being sold for the second time in the past 9 months, about a week and a half ago. It was implied in the sale to Josh Kushner and Bob Iger that Jeannie Buss would stay on for at least the next couple of years as team governor. This was part of what happened before when Jeannie Buss sold the team to Mark Walter a year ago. She was going to stay on as governor running the team for another 5 years. Well, after the sale was put through to Kushner and Iger, the other Buss siblings decided to sell the remainder of their shares in the Lakers to Kushner and Iger, meaning that Jeannie Buss could not stay on as governor. She couldn't be on running the team. So Jeannie Buss, who helped push all her siblings out to run the team as she has the past 15 years. Now the siblings are saying, oh no, now we're going to push Jeannie out because we can all sell and get the rest of our money. Because you got to own at least 17.5% of the team, to be able to run it as a governor. They would not have that if the rest of the Buss family sells their shares. So Jeannie would be out, and Jeannie Buss has decided in the last 24 hours to dispute this and wants to fight the rest of her siblings for being able to sell the rest of their stakes in the Lakers. And look, we said this last night. We could double down on this before we give you, you know, another take on this too, is that Jeannie Buss just has to let it go. All right. You got to let this go. You sold the team. When you sold the team a year ago, you sold whatever influence you were going to have to be able to say, we're going to stay on. I'm going to stay on as governor of this team, right? You sold the team. Maybe you didn't want to do it. Maybe you're having second thoughts, but you sold the team, right? You made that decision. The longer this goes on, it just makes the Buss family look more like a clown show, where really the real life succession is not something that you want to wear with a badge of honor. This is like, boy, how embarrassing is this? The Lakers have become a clown show. You have the Laker family that can't get along with each other, and now one is suing the other, and now the other ones are trying to kick one out. Like, this is an embarrassing storyline. Leave with as much face saving as you could possibly have if you're the Buss family. Now, again, you're not saving a lot of face. You're not saving half a face like Two-Face and Batman. You're not saving whatever quarter of the face the Phantom of the Opera's mask isn't covering on the Phantom's face. You're saving a little bit of face. But the more time that goes on, you are saving no face, and the Buss family becomes just as big a punchline, or even a bigger punchline with every day that goes on. And honestly, I don't know what Jeannie Buss's end game is. You sold the majority of the team. Everybody made money. You have this part of it left. They're not going to keep you on as governor, right? I mean, Iger and Kushner are not going to keep you on as governor. I know that they had conversations about it a week ago, but especially after this, they're not going to keep you on. They don't want this Buss family stuff hanging over the team where you're going to be involved with the team while they own it, knowing full well that this back and forth with your siblings could crop up at any time, whatever lawsuits they're going to have to deal with. No, you are done. You're not going to be part of the Lakers anymore. And again, if you feel bad about it,

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15: All right.
16: Five, four, three.
15: That's the
16: Again. Five, four, three.
15: That's the We'll do it live.
16: We'll do it live.
14: Yeah, that Detroit video is something.
17: It's next level stuff.
18: Jeez, oh, Pete!
14: Everybody's learning the phrase "Jeez, oh, Pete's" now.
17: There's a lot of folks trying to figure out the etymology of it and go all the way through. And what's the origin story? Where is this? I mean, you say you've actually encountered this in your life.
14: Oh, Pam's aunt says "Jeez, oh, Pete's" all the time. All the time says it. So I've known that phrase for a long time.
17: Does she still have to contribute to the swear jar after saying it?
14: No, because it's like the equivalent of golly gee or gee willikers. Like that's the way it is. Like, you know.
17: All right.
14: Yeah, it's weird.
17: It's still finer because then you'd have a much better, bigger pot at the end of the year.
14: Finer for saying geez.
17: Quarter. Swear jar. But I said geez, oh, Pete's.
14: Yeah, doesn't matter. Now put Meat that quarter head. In. You dummy up, will you? Today, a big story out of Major League Baseball and the Dodgers, and proof that when the Dodgers make trades and get players and get guys like Tarek Skubal, and you hear phrases like they're ruining the game with the money they can spend, just remember stuff like this, okay? So Shohei Ohtani threw in the bullpen today, so maybe he could return to the Dodgers rotation at some point into September. You know, good news for them. Edwin Diaz is put on the injured list with inflammation in his neck. Now, how much of it's an injury, how much they want to get him a break, because his ERA is 11.5 and he's been terrible. But that's not the real point. The Dodgers had the worst offseason in all of baseball. Worst off, not even close with anybody else, right? Mets had a bad offseason, but at least they didn't sign Kyle Tucker and Edwin Diaz, right? And the Dodgers did. And they're spending upwards of $300 million on two guys who are awful. Diaz, you can't trust to pitch the ninth inning, and that's going to be a big bullpen issue for them in the playoffs. Kyle Tucker has been abysmal. And you saw the video of him the past couple of days, him, maybe he's crying in the dugout. He's, you know, not happy with how his performance level. He's been terrible. He's getting paid $60 million a year. This would just sink most teams to have an offseason like this. But despite the fact this happened, the Dodgers are still 24 games over 500, and they lead the NL West by 8 games. Okay, so for all of this, oh, the Dodgers spending money, it's going to ruin the game. This is $300 million the Dodgers have wasted this year, right? Edwin Diaz, they'd be better off with any replacement player besides that could play instead of Tucker or Edwin Diaz. And

0: two left feet. Literally.
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5: 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They're taking selfies and oversharing. 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It's about listening. Listening to what's actually happening with our fellow veterans. Understanding each other because we share the same experiences, the same vocabulary, following the same paths that others have walked. 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
8: 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I want to take a ride on your disco

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And as if Vegas wasn't weird enough already, we had to get involved. And the next 2026 Maller meet and greet back in our old stomping grounds.

0: My mom is a veteran and she was injured in the line of duty.
1: I hurt my leg in a training accident when she was only 2 years old.
0: She had 7 different surgeries over the span of 9 years, and there were tons of complications.
1: I couldn't be the mom my kids needed me to be.
0: She missed so much.
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3: Tales.

0: Ben, does he have a point?
1: Yeah, like you don't realize, like the housing's taken care of, the travel's taken care of. They give you per diem. You live in a hotel when you change teams. And there was a guy named Tony Massenberg that played for a billion teams back in the. It's really not that bad. It's fine. How do we do? How do we
0: pass this edition?
1: Hey, winner, winner, winner! 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
8: The Cubs, after a late rain delay, wound up beating the White Sox with a run in the bottom of the ninth, 4-3. Pete Crow Armstrong had hit a leadoff homer. The Dodgers' Shohei Ohtani with his 30th home run of the season. L.A. held on for a victory at Colorado, 7-6. In the AL West, Houston just one game ahead of the Rangers now. Texas shut out Washington 5-0, while Houston lost at home 3-1 to the Angels. Former Halo Joe Adele in Cleveland had a homer and six RBIs. The Guardians whip San Francisco 8-1. Milwaukee 22-0 over Seattle. That ties for the most lopsided shutout in Major League history dating back to 1888. San Diego got two home runs from Fernando Tatis Jr. and one at the Mets 5-2. The Phillies won their fifth straight. Toronto and the Yankees each won. And in the WNBA, Indiana sent Toronto to an 11th straight loss. I'm Steve DeSager.
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13: It's a little Miller filler, if you will. Welcome in the beginning of another hour of the Ben Maller Show. We are in the air everywhere beside one another. That's what we do here. We

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5: More results from primary night. I'm Ted Lindner, Fox News. Florida voters choosing their Republican and Democratic nominees in several key races Tuesday. Fox's Kristen Goodwin.
6: President Trump backed Congressman Byron Donalds, winning Florida's GOP gubernatorial primary. He'll face former U.S. Representative David Jolly in November. Jolly, a former Republican who switched parties, winning the Democratic nomination for governor. Both are vying to replace Republican Governor Ron DeSantis, who is term limited. Progressive State Representative Angie Nixon winning the state's Democratic Senate primary. She'll take on incumbent GOP Senator Ashley Moody in November for the chance to serve out the final 2 years of former Senator Marco Rubio's term. Moody, who secured the Republican Senate nomination, was appointed to the role by Governor DeSantis when Rubio became Secretary of State last year. Kristen Goodwin, Fox News.
5: Voting happening in Wyoming and Alaska as well on Tuesday. In Wyoming, Republicans choosing State Senator Eric Barlow in a four-way primary as their nominee for governor in the race to succeed outgoing Governor Mark Gordon. He'll face Democrat Kenneth Kasner in the November general election. Wyoming Congresswoman Harriet Hageman will face Democrat and former State Representative James Byrd for the seat held by Senator Cynthia Lummis, who's retiring. In Alaska, Democrat Mary Peltola advancing in the general election for the U.S. Senate, and Senator Dan

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1: 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Sun and clouds for today, high 83. Tonight, partly cloudy, low 67. Tomorrow, mainly cloudy with a couple of heavy thunderstorms possible, high 77. Friday, cloudy with a couple of showers and a thunderstorm, high 78. Saturday, mostly cloudy with a thunderstorm, high 78. And then Sunday, sun and clouds with a couple of showers, high 74.

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10: This is Metro News, the voice of West Virginia. Still ahead, we'll get an update on sports with Daniel Woods, but right now, in our backgrounder, U.S. Senator Jim Justice says he's happy with the new $500 million financial deal for the Greenbrier Hotel. Justice and his family business finalized that deal with New York-based Kennedy Lewis Investment Management last week. The deal pays off the debt that the Justice family owed to an affiliate of Omni Hotels, White Sulphur Springs Holding. Now, White Sulphur Springs had requested for a federal judge put the resort into receivership, but the new deal washes away that request. Justice talked with West Virginia reporters Tuesday with his reaction to the deal being finalized.
11: I think it's fantastic. That's all there is to it. Now, it took a lot of work, and to be perfectly honest, we got several cannonballs right to the stomach. They probably, in my opinion, weren't very fair, but really and truly, it is a great day for West Virginia. That's all there is to it, because this group that's with us now, we'll be able to have gotten rid of all the bad stuff. And then behind all that, there's dollars there to do additional CapEx stuff. And absolutely their goal, my goal, is to try to grow the employment of the Greenbrier from 2,000 to maybe 3,000. It is unbelievable the opportunities and all the different things that can happen and go on. And at the end of the day, it is a great deal for both the parties. And the outcome, the final outcome of the whole thing, is we may end up back with the Greenbrier forever, too, someday. The Kennedy Lewis people with me, arm in arm, we had to stand strong, really strong, that we weren't going to let this go to somebody's hands that could actually make it back up. You know, we didn't want that. I broke my neck in the very beginning to try to save the employees there. And I'll stand right with them till the cows come home. And I broke my neck in every way you can break it to make sure that didn't happen now, too.
10: That is U.S. Senator Jim Justice. Time now for a sports update. Daniel Woods is in. Daniel, they say offense wins games, but defense wins championships.
12: That's right, Chris. The West Virginia and Marshall football teams are both looking for improvement on defense this season, and both teams are making their way through the first week of post-camp practices. As classes are underway in Morgantown and in Huntington for West Virginia. The Mountaineers are making big changes in the secondary, and cornerbacks coach Rod West is seeing progress from that group.
13: So far, say we have a few new guys in, a few guys who returned from last year. I think it's been a competitive camp. Some good, some bad, still a work in progress. But I think we're on track to be where we need to be by the time we kick the season off.

0: Wisconsin transfer Jameer Latimer is expected to play a big role at the nickel position this year. Latimer says he learned a lot with the Badgers and wants to keep taking his game even higher.
1: After the things I went through like last year, I was able to put them into perspective through film and spring and watching like other nickels and different levels, even like in the NFL level, and being able to put myself in their shoes in certain plays.
0: WVU head coach Rich Rodriguez will be back on the podium to address the media today. The Marshall secondary is standing out during preseason practice, with head coach Tony Gibson pointing that group out as one of the high points in the team's first scrimmage. Defensive back Caleb Clark Glover says the Herd's depth in the back end will be a strength.
2: Very reassuring. We got guys top to bottom that's going to make plays, young guys, old guys, veterans, transfers, like everybody ready when they number called.
0: Marshall's preseason practices continue this week. The high school football season kicks off in just 8 days, and the Petersburg Vikings have high hopes for back-to-back playoff appearances. Going into his third season, head coach Shane Shockey expects this to be a new peak for the program.
3: This is going to be our best year of the three that I've been here. We've got some kids, have a lot of talent, we've got a lot of speed. They've worked hard, they put the work in. I think we're going to be very competitive this year.
0: Shockey hopes to see his team make a significant leap after 7 wins a year ago, and in Class AA, his goal is a simple one.
3: I said it last year, our goal is always to win a state championship. I know AA is really loaded with some very talented teams this year, but we're going to go out, we're going to work hard every day, and we'll respect everybody, but we're not going to fear anybody. We're going to go at it.
0: Joe Brocato's full visit with Petersburg is available now at WVMetroNews.com. The nationally ranked West Virginia and Marshall men's soccer teams open the season Thursday. WVU head coach Dan Stratford's dealing with the injury bug. After the Mountaineers' last exhibition at Georgetown, Stratford has to rework his lineup.
4: We woke up on Saturday morning after playing Georgetown with 12 injury concerns. And when you have a squad of 28, that definitely has an impact on things. So I'm happy to say most of the group have kind of got to a place where I think they can offer and contribute for Charlotte. But we're definitely dealing with an injury crisis that I've never experienced before in my life.
0: WVU opens the season at Charlotte. Marshall hosts Fairfield. Morning news time is 6:21.
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6: A Raleigh County man is facing felony charges following an investigation into allegations involving a young child. 29-year-old Ronald Preston Mitchum of Coal City is charged with first-degree sexual abuse and sexual abuse by a person in a position of trust. According to court documents, the investigation began back in June after authorities received a report involving a 4-year-old child. Investigators allege the incident occurred while Mitchum was babysitting the child during the summer of 2024. Mitchum reportedly acknowledged babysitting the child but denied any inappropriate contact. A magistrate found probable cause and issued arrest warrants in July. Mitchum is being held at Southern Regional Jail on a $225,000 bond. A Bluefield man is facing charges after police say he strangled the mother of his child during a domestic incident. Police responded to the Reese Street area on August the 14th after receiving a report that a woman had been attacked. Investigators say the victim was inside her vehicle when Jordan Masterson allegedly grabbed her around the neck and applied enough pressure to cause her to lose consciousness. Police say the couple's child was in the back seat during the incident and tried to intervene. Officers reported seeing visible marks on the victim's neck. She was evaluated by Bluefield EMS. Masterson later went to the police station where he was arrested on domestic battery and strangulation charges. A Mercer County man is facing felony charges in a child abuse investigation. 44-year-old Justin Ryan England of Bluefield is charged with child abuse resulting in injury and strangulation. According to a criminal complaint, the Mercer County Sheriff's Office began investigating allegations on ongoing abuse at a Green Valley area home in January. Authorities say interviews with two children indicated that England had allegedly physically abused them, leaving injuries investigators believed were consistent with abuse. England was arrested August the 10th. He remains at Southern Regional Jail on $25,000 bond. Former state lawmaker Kayla Kissinger has been named West Virginia's new Secretary of Tourism in Arts and History. Governor Patrick Morrissey announced the appointment Tuesday. Kissinger will succeed Chelsea Ruby, who announced last month that she was leaving the position after serving as tourism secretary since 2021. Kissinger represented the Mount Hope area in the House of Delegates from 2015 through 2022. She most recently served as state program director for HER Plan, an organization that connects pregnant women with medical, financial, and material resources. Morrissey also appointed Kissinger to the West Virginia Ethics Commission in August of 2025. If you see news happening, text NEWS to 35651 to submit a tip. That's your news update. I'm Fred Persinger II.

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7: Morning news time is 6:27. I'm Chris Lawrence.
8: And I'm Daniel Woods.
7: First, it was issues with the long deployment for the crew of the USS Abraham Lincoln, and now the Navy is facing new scrutiny this morning following news that a destroyer, the USS Benfold, has had a major breakdown in the South China Sea.
9: The 300 sailors on board reportedly had limited drinking water, no toilets, and no air conditioning after the ship suffered a complete loss of power. It was later towed to the Philippines for repairs. The Benfold was part of a fleet heading to the Middle East to relieve the USS Lincoln, whose crew has been at sea for a record 268 days as part of the war on Iran.
7: That's ABC's Karen Hua reporting from Washington.
10: Opening statements began Tuesday in a landmark case against Meta, the social media company that owns Facebook, Instagram, and WhatsApp. Several state attorneys general have accused Meta of designing a dangerous product for young users, claiming Meta knew it was dangerous and lied about it.
11: We're talking about the very design of Facebook and Instagram, features like infinite scrolling. There's also push notifications that light up your phone. Some studies have shown they have a dopamine response in the brain as well. The cumulative effect of this, according to these lawsuits, has been that the consumer is worse off. And what's more, these cases allege that Meta knew these features were harmful and went ahead with them anyway.
10: That's ABC's Mike Dubusky.
7: A county in Ohio has called for a pause on the recently installed Flock cameras. That request, after hundreds of thousands of searches, were detected in a one-month period in the greater Toledo area.
12: The commissioner of Lucas County, which includes Toledo, is asking the sheriff's office to pause the use of Flock's automatic license plate readers. Those cameras scan every license plate that passes, logging the vehicle, time, and location into a database police can search, no warrant needed. Commissioner Pete Gerken says an audit of Lucas County data found between June 20th and July 20th, there were more than 900,000 searches, with around 3,200 law enforcement agencies making those requests.
7: That's ABC's Michelle Franzen reporting.
10: An arrest has been made in the Biffle home burglary earlier this year after a months-long investigation that stretched across several states. Authorities in North Carolina have arrested a Georgia man for stealing from Greg Biffle's home just months after the NASCAR driver, his wife, and children were killed in a plane crash. Authorities said the January 8th home heist netted firearms, NASCAR memorabilia, gold and silver coins, and over $30,000 in cash. Tuesday night, Iredell County Sheriff Darren Campbell explained what led them to the suspect.
13: Obtained over multiple search warrants, over 24 search warrants in this specific case. Analyzed cell phone records, cellular tower information, and other electronic devices.
10: Investigators say those electronic records placed 44-year-old Terrell Williams of Stone Mountain, Georgia, at Biffle's residence. They believe Williams may have followed news reports and social media posts about vacant residences and targeted those locations.
7: L.A. Lakers Governor Jeannie Buss is trying to stop her family from selling their share of the team as Mark Walter sells his majority stake to Josh Kushner and Bob Iger for $12.5 billion. ESPN reports Jeannie Buss says her siblings can't sell without her approval.
14: ESPN's reported on Monday that most of the Buss family voted to sell their remaining shares to Josh Kushner and Bob Iger. They believe they have the right to sell. Jeannie Buss is arguing a 2017 court ruling states that no sale could be effectuated without approval by the co-trustees, that being Jeannie, Janie, and Joey Buss. Controlling ownership of the Lakers could

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3: This is Outdoors Today with Chris Lawrence, dedicated to more than a quarter million hunters and anglers across the Mountain State. 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
6: 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Yesterday, I was telling you about Ken Neer of Morgantown, who caught the first state record pumpkin seed. That record stood less than 3 weeks when Sierra Adamson of Beverly went fishing in the Tigard River in Elkins July 14th.
7: I had just gotten off work. We had went to one spot before, and I don't think we caught anything. So I begged my boyfriend to take me to one other spot just to go catch some bluegill. I was down there for like maybe 15 minutes. I wasn't getting any bites. And I decided to go to one more spot that I don't usually fish down there. I made a little joke to him. I told him, there's a very secret spot over here. Not even a fish know about it. In my first cast out there, I hit a really good bite. And I was like, dang, that was a nice fish. So I recast it, and I got that.
6: Sierra's fish was 9.13 inches long and weighed 0.62 pounds. Set new records in both categories. And much like Neer, she would hold that record for less than a month. We'll tell you about that story in tomorrow's report. I'm Chris Lawrence with Outdoors Today on Metro News, the voice of West Virginia. 6:37 on the morning news. Back to the sports desk and Daniel Woods. Daniel, good morning.
8: Good morning, Chris. The West Virginia football team's preseason practices are in a new phase with classes starting in Morgantown this week. Cornerbacks coach Rod West is working with a lot of new faces and says the coaching staff intentionally targeted some bigger players at his position in the offseason.
9: Teams are going to find ways to try to isolate you and create one-on-one matchups. So you had to do a great job. Make sure you had a size, number one, to get off blocks in space, to tackle the screen game. If it's 50-50 balls, just physics, if you're bigger, normally you're going to be in a better position a lot than some smaller guys. And then just tackling in the open field.
8: Wisconsin transfer Jameer Latimer is back with familiar faces, playing the nickel position for defensive coordinator Zach Alley, who coached him at Jacksonville State. Latimer says he learned a lot about playing his position during his stint with the Badgers.
10: The Big Ten is more run heavy than any other conferences. So I say fit in the run, just understanding that I have to do my job and not try to do somebody else's job and fall out of my gap.
8: We'll hear from head coach Rich Rodriguez again today. The Marshall football team is working toward week one, settling into the routine after classes opened on Monday. Defensive back Caleb Clark Glover is part of a revamped group in the secondary and says going head-to-head with the Hurt offense helps them get better.
11: Iron sharpers iron, so them competing against us and them, when they have a good day and they making plays on us, it makes us better. So vice versa, when we come out here, have a good day, we just got to keep it level-headed and go out there and keep, you know, being consistent and getting after it.

0: to the West Virginia Ethics Commission in August of 2025. If you see news happening, text NEWS to 35651 to submit a tip. That's your news update. I'm Fred Persinger II.
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0: In 1914, the same year the first commercial flight soared and the Panama Canal opened, Greer Industries was born. 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
4: Among the top players on the depth chart at cornerback for the Mountaineers, a couple of returnees, 6'1 junior Nick Taylor and Jefferson High School graduate Keyshawn Robinson, a junior. Mountaineer cornerbacks coach Rod West says both will figure prominently.
6: So Nick originally came in as a corner, very unique skill set, physical kid. Felt like we need to get him on the field, and he's versatile. So we kind of transitioned him to play some nickel, and he plays some safety as well. But we feel like cornerback is his natural position. Great football player. Got to find, you know, different ways to get him on the field. Keyshawn, guy who's been in the program a while, know how we do things. He was a cornerback last year. He just was a little bit further down the depth chart, but he's making the most of his opportunity. This offseason.
4: In an effort to increase size at the position, 6'3 senior Shams Jine was brought into the program as a transfer from Georgia State.
6: You had to be flexible, and, you know, everybody have different skill sets, not just Shams, but I wouldn't coach same technique for multiple guys. Everybody's different. I've been coaching, I think this would be my 18th season. I've yet to have two players that are the exact same. You know, if it's how they learn, how they move, how they study. So I think as a coach, I had to do a good job of being able to reach them where they are. No, I wouldn't coach Chambers and Chums the same way. I wouldn't coach Keyshawn and Nick the same way. They're all different. So I have to find different ways to get the best out of them.
4: Another player that figures in, Kent State transfer, Jair Rollison.
6: A tough, tenacious kid, very relentless on the perimeter. You know, a lot of people may not notice out of the entire room, he's played the most snaps at the FBS level. You know, he played a lot last year at Kent State, and you know, we're excited to see what he does. He's smart. He can play different positions. Excited to see his growth throughout the season.
4: Mountaineer Corners coach Rod West. With the Golden Blue Report, I'm Kyle Wiggs, Metro News Sports.
7: Hey, it's 6:59 on the morning news. Coming up in the next hour, we'll hear from Charleston Mayor Amy Goodwin and Kanawha County Commission President Ben Salango talking about the impact of the flooding on the capital city. Also, we'll get today's commentary from TJ Meadows. We'll have the entertainment report and more news, sports, and weather. For Daniel Woods, I'm Chris Lawrence, and you're listening to Metro News, the voice of West Virginia.
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0: examination, understanding some of the other benefits, it was an easy yes and an easy thing for me to support.
1: WVU opens the season on the road at Charlotte. Marshall hosts Fairfield on Thursday. The West Virginia women's soccer team moves down two spots in the United Soccer Coaches poll this week, dropping from number 20 to 22, despite winning their first game of the season 2-0 against Dayton. The Mountaineers play host to Penn State tomorrow night. More preview coverage of Mountaineer soccer is available at WVMetroNews.com. 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
3: A Raleigh County man is facing felony charges following an investigation into allegations involving a young child. 29-year-old Ronald Preston Mitchum of Coal City is charged with first-degree sexual abuse and sexual abuse by a person in a position of trust. According to court documents, the investigation began back in June after authorities received a report involving a 4-year-old child. Investigators allege the incident occurred while Mitchum was babysitting the child during the summer of 2024. Mitchum reportedly acknowledged babysitting the child but denied any inappropriate contact. A magistrate found probable cause and issued arrest warrants in July. Mitchum is being held at Southern Regional Jail on a $225,000 bond. A Bluefield man is facing charges after police say he strangled the mother of his child during a domestic incident. Police responded to the Reese Street area on August the 14th after receiving a report that a woman had been attacked. Investigators say the victim was inside her vehicle when Jordan Masterson allegedly grabbed her around the neck and applied enough pressure to cause her to lose consciousness. Police say the couple's child was in the back seat during the incident and tried to intervene. Officers reported seeing visible marks on the victim's neck. She was evaluated by Bluefield EMS. Masterson later went to the police station where he was arrested on domestic battery and strangulation charges. A Mercer County man is facing felony charges in a child abuse investigation. 44-year-old Justin Ryan England of Bluefield is charged with child abuse resulting in injury and strangulation. According to a criminal complaint, the Mercer County Sheriff's Office began investigating allegations on ongoing abuse at a Green Valley area home in January. Authorities say interviews with two children indicated that England had allegedly physically abused them, leaving injuries investigators believe were consistent with abuse. England was arrested August the 10th. He remains at Southern Regional Jail on $25,000 bond. Former state lawmaker Kayla Kissinger has been named West Virginia's new Secretary of Tourism in Arts and History. Governor Patrick Morrissey announced the appointment Tuesday. Kissinger will succeed Chelsea Ruby, who announced last month that she was leaving the position after serving as tourism secretary since 2021. Kissinger represented the Mount Hope area in the House of Delegates from 2015 through 2022. She most recently served as state program director for HER Plan, an organization that connects pregnant women with medical, financial, and material resources. Morrissey also appointed Kissinger to the West Virginia Ethics Commission in August of 2025. If you see news happening, text news to 35651 to submit a tip. That's your news update. I'm Fred Persinger II.
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1: Democrats in Florida are the latest to take a left turn. I'm Dave Anthony, Fox News, picking a progressive to take on Republican Senator Ashley Moody.
2: Another Democratic socialist made headway.
3: What do we do?
2: Angie Nixon in a come-from-behind win for the Democratic Senate nomination in Florida.
1: Well, as Fox's Doug Lusitter, Nixon was outspent 16-1 and trailed in the polls, but defeated Alex Vindman by 12 points, and he had the backing of prominent Democrats. Two other Democratic socialists lost, however, in Florida, challenging two members of Congress, but Jared Moskowitz won, so did Debbie Wasserman Schultz.
4: And we're going to make sure we fight those damn Republicans.
1: She defeated several others in a redrawn district, but Republican Congressman Corey Mills was primaried out. Ryan Elijah defeated Mills, who's under a House ethics investigation. He becomes the 11th member of Congress to lose a primary this year. Another House Republican won his primary, trying to become Florida's next governor, Byron Donalds.
5: Let's go beat David Jolly in November.
1: Jolly used to be a Republican in Congress. Now he's a Trump critic who won the Democratic primary for governor.
6: The renewal of a hope. The belief in each other once again. The belief in something better. That we are better in this moment than where our leaders are dragging us.
1: In Alaska, a primary for one of the six Senate seats considered toss-ups in November in the Fox News power rankings. Republican Senator Dan Sullivan finished second behind Democrat Mary Peltola. Both advanced in November along with two others in a ranked choice voting contest. As the U.S. and Iran remain in a standoff over Strait of Hormuz shipping, Iran reportedly ready to expand the conflict if President Trump resumes bombing.
7: The FT reports Iranian forces have assessed possible strikes on U.S.

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0: of his child during a domestic incident. Police responded to the Reese Street area on August the 14th after receiving a report that a woman had been attacked. Investigators say the victim was inside her vehicle when Jordan Masterson allegedly grabbed her around the neck and applied enough pressure to cause her to lose consciousness. Police say the couple's child was in the back seat during the incident and tried to intervene. Officers reported seeing visible marks on the victim's neck. She was evaluated by Bluefield EMS. Masterson later went to the police station where he was arrested on domestic battery and strangulation charges. A Mercer County man is facing felony charges in a child abuse investigation. 44-year-old Justin Ryan England of Bluefield is charged with child abuse resulting in injury and strangulation. According to a criminal complaint, the Mercer County Sheriff's Office began investigating allegations on ongoing abuse at a Green Valley area home in January. Authorities say interviews with two children indicated that England had allegedly physically abused them, leaving injuries investigators believed were consistent with abuse. England was arrested August the 10th. He remains at Southern Regional Jail on $25,000 bond. Former state lawmaker Kayla Kissinger has been named West Virginia's new Secretary of Tourism and Arts and History. Governor Patrick Morrissey announced the appointment Tuesday. Kissinger will succeed Chelsea Ruby, who announced last month that she was leaving the position after serving as tourism secretary since 2021. Kissinger represented the Mount Hope area in the House of Delegates from 2015 through 2022. She most recently served as state program director for HER Plan, an organization that connects pregnant women with medical, financial, and material resources. Morrissey also appointed Kissinger to the West Virginia Ethics Commission in August of 2025. If you see news happening, text NEWS to 35651 to submit a tip. That's your news update. I'm Fred Persinger II.
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2: 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We

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12: 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I'm Daniel Woods.
13: And I'm Chris Lawrence.
12: The cleanup continues in Harrison County after this week's flooding.
14: The start of school in Harrison County delayed due to widespread flooding. Floodwaters even encroached into the Bridgeport High School football locker room. Multiple departments have conducted several rescues. Commissioner Patsy Trecost.
15: We're very well prepared and we have a very good infrastructure here. We've just never experienced this much rain so fast and this hard.
14: In addition to heavy July rains, the area has received about 4 inches of rain in the last 72 hours. I'm Mike Nolting for WVMetroNews.com.
12: In Charleston, cleanup ongoing as well. Metro News caught up with John Wheeler, who said everything in the basement was gone.
16: It got to the ceiling of the first floor in the basement almost, a couple feet short. But no, the basement was completely, almost to the roof, flooded.
12: In Fayette County, Emergency Services Director Jack Kincaid said the damage there is widespread.
17: Armstrong Creek was hit pretty bad. Kimberly and Robson and Loop Creek, Kanawha Falls, and Mount Hope and Pax took damage too.
12: In Kanawha County, it's the first day of school, but for 10 schools in the eastern part of the county, it's delayed until Monday as cleanup continues from high water on Paint Creek and Cabin Creek.
18: The search continues in Hampshire County for a woman who went missing while swimming at a campground. There are multiple agencies on the scene, led by the West Virginia Division of Natural Resources. The woman was lost at the Wapakoma Campground Monday afternoon along the south branch of the Potomac River, 5 miles south of Romney. Captain Michael Lott says there have been rescues and drownings along the river before, but not at this particular campground.
19: This actual swimming area that we're at right now, historically, it's not a dangerous place. I mean, families and kids swim here all the time. We don't typically run into any problem. It's a private-owned campground. It's not a public campground swimming area, so you got to pay to get in.
18: The woman's children reported her missing. They were able to get out of the water safely.
12: A former state law enforcement officer has pleaded guilty to child pornography.
20: 56-year-old Charleston man Kenneth McCord faces a minimum of 15 years and up to 30 years behind bars. He's charged with sexual misconduct against a 15-year-old California boy. Authorities say McCord encouraged the boy to send sexually explicit images and videos to him online. McCord also allegedly sent inappropriate photos and videos in return to the boy. McCord was working as a senior investigator with the West Virginia Commission on Special Investigations when the misconduct happened. He's also a retired West Virginia State Police officer. U.S. Attorney for Southern West Virginia Moore Capito says McCord's alleged actions represent a, quote, staggering and unforgivable betrayal by someone in a position of power. McCord will be sentenced December 8th. I'm Jack Carlson, WVMetroNews.com.

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11: There was an emphasis on increasing the size at the quarterback position. 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
11: Among the top players on the depth chart at cornerback for the Mountaineers, a couple of returnees, 6'1 junior Nick Taylor and Jefferson High School graduate Keyshawn Robinson, a junior. Mountaineer cornerbacks coach Rod West says both will figure prominently.
13: So Nick originally came in as a corner, very unique skill set, physical kid. Felt like we need to get him on the field, and he's versatile. So we kind of transitioned him to play some nickel, and he plays some safety as well. But we feel like cornerback is his natural position. Great football player. Got to find, you know, different ways to get him on the field. Keyshawn, guy who's been in the program a while, know how we do things. He was a cornerback last year. He just was a little bit further down the depth chart, but he's making the most of his opportunity. This offseason.
11: In an effort to increase size at the position, 6'3 senior Shams Jine was brought into the program as a transfer from Georgia State.
13: You had to be flexible, and you know, everybody have different skill sets, not just Chums, but I wouldn't coach same technique for multiple guys. Everybody's different. I've been coaching, I think this will be my 18th season. I've yet to have two players that are the exact same. You know, if it's how they learn, how they move, how they study. So I think as a coach, I had to do a good job of being able to reach them where they are. No, I wouldn't coach Chambers and Chums the same way. I wouldn't coach Keyshawn and Nick the same way. They're all different, so I had to find different ways to get the best out of them.
11: Another player that figures in, Kent State transfer, Jair Rawlison.
13: A tough, tenacious kid, very relentless on the perimeter. You know, a lot of people may not notice, out of the entire room, he's played the most snaps at the FBS level. You know, he played a lot last year, at Kent State, and you know, we're excited to see what he does. He's smart. He can play different positions. Excited to see his growth throughout the season.
11: Mountaineer Corners coach Rod West. With the Golden Blue Report, I'm Kyle Wiggs, Metro News Sports.
5: 8:59 in the morning news, and that'll wrap up today's edition of the West Virginia Morning News on this Wednesday, August 19th, 2026. Have yourself a great day, and we will talk to you again tomorrow with another edition of the Morning News. For our producer, Anthony A. Train Harmon, and for Daniel Woods, I'm Chris Lawrence, and you're listening to Metro News, the voice of West Virginia.

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1: On Wall Street, stock futures were down. Now they're up big, reacting to the Treasury Department increasing a buyback of longer-term bonds the day after yields for 30-year Treasuries at a 19-year high. I'm Dave Anthony, Fox News.
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4: 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Sun and clouds for today, high 83. Tonight, partly cloudy, low 67. Tomorrow, mainly cloudy with a couple of heavy thunderstorms possible, high 77. Friday, cloudy with a couple of showers and a thunderstorm, high 78. Saturday, mostly cloudy with a thunderstorm, high 78. And then Sunday, sun and clouds with a couple of showers, high 74.
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5: Welcome in, Radio Roundtable, on this Wednesday, August the 19th. Fred Persinger II with you. Hope you're having a great day. Coming up on the show, kind of a best-of show today. We've got coming up at 9:35, we'll talk to Dr. Sharita Starcher from an interview we did last week as she is getting ready for school for her students. Like, teachers go back today officially, and students go back a week from today. So we'll talk to her about some of the things coming up with schools for this year. So that's on the way coming up at 9:35. I wanted to start this morning off by going back to a conversation we had on Monday with Brad McElhenney, talking about a lot of things, including the latest going on with the Greenbrier and also with the interim meetings wrapping up and things like that. So here's that conversation from Monday with Brad McElhenney.
6: Oh, hi. Doing good, and good morning, and hopefully everybody gets some relief from all this heavy rain.
5: Yeah, it's crazy. We were talking, I was talking with my wife yesterday. I don't remember a summer in a long time we've had this much rain. And really just not rain, heavy rain, thunderstorms and things like that. It's been a while. So, I mean, this is, I'm ready for a couple of dry days coming up, man. Our backyard's like a river, you know, it's just like ponding water everywhere.
6: Mm-hmm. And, consistent flooding problems all over the state this summer.
5: Yeah. So we'll see. Sun is out right now, but I don't know if that's a good thing or a bad thing with some of the storms we've seen after we've had the sun out. So we'll see how the day goes. But definitely playing by ear for at least a couple more days. And maybe by midweek, we've got a couple of dry days. So we'll see what happens. All right, a lot to get to. We'll start with some news in the area. The Greenbrier, I remember when all of this stuff started with Omni and everything else, you said something that is so true. That the justice, for some reason, they get in these situations, but they always find a way out. That seems to happen again.
6: Man, yeah. I mean, I feel like I've been through this cycle three or four times now, and it's this version of it came to a conclusion on Friday afternoon when the justices announced that they had reached a closing on a financial deal with the New York firm Kennedy Lewis Investment Management. That included a payoff of the Omni at White Sulphur Springs Holdings. So the entire Omni thing, I think, falls by the wayside, unless there's something we don't know. But the justices now are in business with Kennedy Lewis Investment Management. It appears from a variety of documents and filings that Kennedy Lewis has now 51% of the control of the Greenbrier, and there's a 5-member board where Kennedy Lewis has named I forget his name, but a new chairman of the board with a background in hospitality and casinos. But my main takeaway on that is the chairman of the board is theirs. Mm-hmm. It's not a member of the tight justice family. And as far as I can tell, I mean, we're still operating, kind of trying to see through the keyhole here, but it looks like the justices maybe have one member of that 5-member board. So it's you know, it's a really different operating situation than, you know, the larger than life character Jim Justice has experienced in a while. And I think that's a real psychological adventure. I don't know, you know, he's clearly a CEO type, was more comfortable as governor, I think, than being in the Senate, has really since young adulthood been in charge of the family business. So I don't know what it'll be like for him to be not calling the shots anymore, but they do get out of financial trouble. You know, Omni was poised to take the whole thing and force the justices out. At this point, they still have a seat at the table. But as you alluded, you know, I don't want to say one way or another, but it's possible that here in a year or two, we wind up with the same story, and the justices at that point are fighting Kennedy Lewis. Who knows? I'm not predicting that, but that tends to be the way the cycle goes.
5: With let me ask you this. With Kennedy Lewis having the majority ownership, does that kind of change that standpoint where we might not see that going back and forth now?
6: I mean, I just don't know. And there's a lot we don't know on the Kennedy Lewis side of things. They've been fairly silent on, you know, all of this, all these situations in court. And there were situations with West Virginia Lottery. But the Kennedy Lewis thing, I'm just not really sure. And, I had never heard of this company before all of this. I'm just completely unfamiliar. To read up on them on the internet, it doesn't look like they typically are in the hospitality business or in the casino business. It looks like they're sort of a distressed asset lender. Some questions are out there. Do they intend to eventually flip it? In what way, if they put $500 million in what way will they earn the cash that they typically would expect to bring in? I think these are all kinds of questions, but you know, give it time, but I don't know if there's any way of knowing.
5: Yeah.
6: What the Greenbrier has said, what the justices have said, is that this deal would allow them, you know, to pay down a bunch of other debt that has been really restrictive. The debt that most recently was held by White Sulphur Springs Holdings, also state tax debt, IRS liens, pay down a lot of that stuff, with still some money to put in to long-term upkeep of the Greenbrier, which I hope is true. But I just don't know. I don't know what plans Kennedy Lewis may have, and I think that remains to be seen.
5: Is that one thing that surprised me? Because when we started hearing about Omni and what they do, they're familiar working with situations like this and taking over hotels, and that's what their business is. As you mentioned, Kennedy Lewis, from what you can find out, has no prior, you know, they're not in this kind of business. Is that kind of surprising to see that they went that way? And what does that mean now, you know, with the fact they went this way instead of going with Omni, who is, you know, very much in this kind of space? It's kind of interesting how they went this way. I guess the business got so bad with Omni, they had to go another way, right?
6: I mean, Omni's most recent ask was the justices be pushed out entirely.
5: Okay.
6: Because Omni took the view that they were mismanaging the Greenbrier and redirecting profits to other justice entities. However, you know, when this all began in the spring, there apparently was a face-to-face meeting at the Greenbrier with Jim Justice and close advisors, and also the Rollings, the owners of Omni. And there, according to the court filings, there was this idea floated during that meeting that that maybe they could work out some sort of agreement that would give Omni operational control, but give the justices still at that time a seat at the table. Mm-hmm. And before the day was out, it blew up. I don't know who, I mean, I wasn't there. I don't know who blew it up, but you know, if cooler heads had prevailed in that meeting months ago, it sounded like a very similar deal where, you know, Omni would have controlled the Greenbrier and brought their expertise to it, but the justices still would have had

0: seat at the table and a local presence. But it didn't happen. It blew up. Yeah. And now we find ourselves seeing the justices having a seat at the table and a local presence, but this other company, Kennedy Lewis, has control. So, I mean, if you hadn't blown up months ago, could you have had a very similar situation? Mm-hmm. Not spend everybody's time this way? Maybe.
1: Yeah. All right, so we look, and the thing that another thing was talked about during this was, of course, there was the WARN notices sent out for the lottery or the casino as far as the employees go, about 90 employees, but they now, the commission, lottery commission has announced that it can stay open while this transition is going on. So does that kind of put that now to where you don't have to worry about the casino closing down, or will the lottery commission take a look at it and still there is a chance of maybe some things popping up that they raise questions about, or is it pretty much a done deal that the casino will be fine?
0: I guess I wouldn't feel 100% comfort if I were an employee of the casino until you hear the word, but it's going to be okay for now. Both sides have said so, the Greenbrier and lottery. The deal was that lottery's position has been that this represents a change of ownership and a change of control over the casino too. And, you know, that represents a partnership with the state of West Virginia. And lottery has not yet fully gone over the finances and hasn't fully vetted the new members of this board overseeing the Greenbrier. But it's going to be okay for now. The next lottery meeting is at the end of this month, August 26th. I suspect that it'll be okay after that because from the outside looking in, it certainly seems like the Greenbrier is on more stable financial footing than it was a few weeks ago because of this influx of money. And then, just to take a look here, it really appears that the folks that Kennedy Lewis are prepared to put on this board, in particular, I now have it in front of me, Lloyd Nathan, who's going to be the chairman of the Greenbrier's board of directors. Lloyd Nathan is someone with significant experience in hospitality, gaming, real estate, investment, and large-scale development, including nearly a decade with MGM Resorts International. So they're not putting a nobody in there. They're putting somebody with deep experience. And I think that will be reassuring to West Virginia Lottery. And therefore, I think it probably will get the go-ahead to continue to operate the casino.
1: Yeah.
0: What do I know, really? But, that's the way it adds up to me.
1: Okay. All right, so we'll follow that, continue to go on, and I guess the next date to be on the lookout for anything with the Greenbrier will come up when the Lottery Commission meets in a couple of weeks, or next week, actually.
0: I've lost track of time, but, August 26th, which I think is Wednesday of next week.
1: Yeah, all right, sounds good. All right, of course, interim meetings just wrapping up last week, and that was, a lot of information for an interim meeting that was coming out during that week. A lot of things talked about, wasn't it?
0: Yeah, and I think you and I might have discussed one of them last week, which was a legislative look at these flock cameras that capture driver's licenses license plates, but also potentially can connect your movement across a community. A lot of current concern in places like Huntington and Monongahela County, but also other communities that may consider flock cameras, about the surveillance state and, could these be misused? Where do the images go? And legislators seemed really, no matter the political persuasion of the lawmakers who participated in that committee, it seemed like they were concerned and potentially prepared to do some sort of legislation restricting how these flock cameras are used, maybe even a ban. I don't know. It was an interesting session, and legislators, I thought, did a good job of asking questions. Mm-hmm.
1: So you got that going on. And of course, there was some talk of education things going on. We keep on hearing about school-aid formula and things like that needing to be talked about even.

0: more. It seems like as we, of course, I know we're in August and you don't have the session until January, but as we continue to move towards that, I mean, you got to think there's only, what, 4 or 5 interim meetings left before we start the session. So I guess you look at it that way. It's counting down pretty quick. You're kind of starting to see what are some things that we are going to be talking about when we get to January, right? I mean, it's going to be flock cameras. It's going to be education and things like that. And, of course, Governor, with some of the things that he's going through, talking about with the clothing vouchers and things like that. I mean, there's a lot that is going on and what it should be a time where there's not a lot of talk going on as far as politics go.
1: Yeah, I think lawmakers did a good job of sort of mapping out where they may do some legislating. It is, I think, September, October, November, December, so maybe 4 sets of interim meetings. On education, you know, the big issue has been, does the state need to revise its school aid formula? And usually the way interims work is there's a couple of different meetings at once and you got to pick and choose. So I missed the one where a representative of the Morrissey administration was talking about their thoughts on the school aid formula. But reading about it, my impression was that the Morrissey administration isn't convinced that it needs to do something that results in additional spending to address the school aid formula. And I don't know that that's the way the legislature is going to come down on that matter. For the legislature to move forward on it, I mean, my experience was watching it last year, and there were a lot of proposals on dealing with the school aid formula during the regular session, and then in the end, they just sort of crashed on the shore. And in part, it was because it wasn't clear what the governor's office wanted to do. There was not really any leadership on that matter or any proposal or thrust to go forward. And I still don't see any, you know, push from the governor's office.
0: Well, that's
1: to do anything in particular.
0: That's what I wanted to bring up. I mean, you're not seeing that kind of you're not seeing that kind of urgency from the governor's office, which makes me think, okay, all this work that I know that I have talked to delegates on the House side and wanting to get things done and working hard to get things done, having meetings and trying to get stuff lined out. If it's not getting helped out by the governor's office being pushing on this, it might do the same thing again this year, right?
1: I mean, the governor is the one who, if more money is to be spent, the governor is the one who introduces a budget. And, you know, in many ways sets the agenda. And he has a good amount of say-so on, you know, I want to do this or I want to do that. Last year, his points of emphasis were really additional income tax cuts, which wound up getting done, and fully funding the Hope Scholarship, which is for kids pursuing education outside the public school system. And that didn't leave any gap for additional dollars for the public education system, really. I just don't sense any change really. If there's any extra money, he doesn't sound like he wants to spend it on public education.
0: Have you heard anything else going on about the talk about the clothing vouchers and the money, the $200, after a week being shut down? Has there been any more talk about that?
1: Yeah, there was a fiery legislative interim meeting Wednesday. I lost track of time, but the very, very new Secretary of Human Services, Carl Ayers, he's only been on the job less than a month, went in front of lawmakers and they wanted answers about several things. One was why there was a delay. I mean, I don't know about Raleigh County, but in many parts of West Virginia, today's the first day of school.
0: Yeah.
1: There was a delay of 3 weeks, a month on opening up the clothing vouchers, which exist so that, you know, kids can have decent clothes for the start of the school year to, you know, hopefully not be embarrassed to go to school. Mm-hmm. There was a delay that had to do with the governor's review of the temporary assistance for needy families funding, because he believes that there's a structural financial gap on that on that state and federal program.

0: Then it was open for a week, and it almost immediately got shut down. I mean, really not enough time. If you dawdled at all on applying for eligibility, you didn't make it. And it turned out that, state officials said that they weren't really clear on how many people applied or how far the spending went, because the state's computer system is so outdated. They just took an educated guess, from the sounds of it. Educated guess is my phrasing, about whether the state was hitting its ceiling on the amount of numbers and ability to pay for the school clothing vouchers that were in process during the only week it was open. Then the governor got into this whole thing about his belief that a significant number of the school clothing voucher money is cashed out at ATMs. Mm-hmm. And it was his phrasing, he is concerned that that money is being spent on beer and cigarettes rather than on clothing. Well, the state doesn't actually have, the money is loaded onto EBT cards, and the EBT cards can be cashed out at ATMs. But then that allows potentially the flexibility for families to use Facebook Marketplace or go to a flea market or go to a thrift store.
1: To where they can get more money, to get more stuff for their money.
0: Yeah, or maybe it's places that don't really take your card.
1: Yeah.
0: It's more flexibility if you've cashed out. So, you know, it raised this entire issue, and lawmakers asked about that too, with, you know, some feelings that it wasn't grounded in facts, that it unnecessarily attributes poor spending choices to poor people. I don't think they got a real good feeling of the answers they received on that either. It just was, it wound up being an hour and a half of questions of the secretary, many of them uncomfortable, and just frustration at the end that most lawmakers on that committee felt like they didn't really get good answers about what is even going on with this program for poor kids.
1: Yeah, exactly. Interesting. Yeah, you're right. A lot of schools go back this week. I know Raleigh County goes back next Wednesday. So they're one of the later. I think only five counties go back at that time or later in the state of West Virginia. So most of the counties in the state are going back or already been back. There's a couple of counties last week that went back, but most of them start this week. So, yeah, it's definitely that time, no doubt about it. All right, buddy, we got to let it go on that point. I appreciate

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0: West Virginia Metro News. I'm Jeff Jenkins. A Montague County man agrees to a plea bargain with prosecutors instead of going to trial next week for the April 2024 shooting death of his wife. Recorders pleaded guilty Tuesday afternoon to one count of second-degree murder. He killed Jennifer Harabar. Her father, Victor Harabar, says the plea is better than going to trial.
1: No amount of time would have been enough, but at least justice has been served. And for my family, it takes a big load off of us, and we can start to finally get our lives to somewhat of a back order.
0: The plea agreement includes a 30-year prison sentence. A Grafton man who has now pleaded guilty in connection with his 11-year-old daughter's death will have to testify against the girl's caregiver, Shannon Robinson, when she goes on trial. Taylor County Prosecutor John Board says that's part of the plea agreement with Aaron Moran. Board says they want to hear what happened to Miana Moran, who weighed less than 50 pounds when she died.
2: We're double-checking stories that we've been given, information we've been given. We believe we know what he's going to say, but we want to hear it from him.
0: Moran faces a minimum of 15 years in prison. Shannon Robinson scheduled to go on trial at a later date. Charleston resident John Wheeler says he won't soon forget what happened Sunday night when Sugar Creek got out of his bank.
3: Destroyed everything. Those cars floating in it and all kinds of stuff.
0: Wheeler and others continue to try and clean up what's left after the flood in Charleston. 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
4: It's about pride. 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
0: Legendary Logan High School basketball coach Willie Akers' biggest admirer was none other than Jerry West. West never held back on his praise for Akers. The two became fast friends. While they were in high school, it continued through college and then in adulthood. Akers died Tuesday at the age of 89. Read more on his life at WVMetroNews.com. Governor Patrick Morsey will be in Beckley City Council chambers next hour for a water infrastructure announcement. From the Metro News Anchor Desk, I'm Jeff Jenkins.
5: 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They were not the only place beaten down by the weather. In Ritchie County, the tiny community of Auburn had 15 homes on Main Street damaged or destroyed. County Commission President Randall Riggs.
6: There's probably 20 to 30 people that are not living in their homes right now that are living either in campers or with other family members.
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1: For 70 years, the Humane Society of the United States has worked to end animal cruelty. Now, we're continuing that mission as Humane World for Animals. We're working around the globe to care for animals who are suffering today. And we tackle the root causes of cruelty for a kinder tomorrow. We bring big ideas, bold action, knowing that together, we can make a difference. 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

0: phone line. Welcome in Dr. Serena Starcher, the superintendent of Raleigh County Schools. How are you?
1: I'm well, thank you, Fred. How are you?
0: I am doing well. We talk about this about every year about this time, but the excitement level is kind of ramped up a little bit right now, isn't it?
1: It is. It's about time to start school. So we're excited. Our teachers return next Wednesday, the 19th, and then 1 week later, we get our students back. So we're very excited.
0: Kind of talk to me about what's going on right now. I mean, to get ready for when teachers come back next week. What is the process right now from the Board of Education standpoint of making sure everything is ready?
1: So we have already held a 5-day leadership academy with all of our school administrators. We did that a couple weeks ago. So that's really like the official kickoff, if you will, to the school year for us. But now our administrators are in their buildings preparing. I hope people are following websites and social media. Our administrators are definitely putting out a good bit of information at the school level right now. Our maintenance department is in high gear. The summertime is the busiest time of the year for maintenance. I mean, they're busy throughout, but this is the time of the year when the buildings have been, they're pretty much empty, and they're trying to get as much completed as they can before staff return, and then obviously before students return in a couple weeks. Mm-hmm. But we have professional development coming up for teachers. Our custodians, we worked with the Beckley PD yesterday to provide stop the bleed training for our custodians, but we're doing some training with our staff basically right now, and then maintenance again is trying to finish up some last-minute projects. We're here at the last minute. We're trying to finish projects to be ready for when our students return.
0: What is one of the biggest things? We talk about training for staff and getting ready. What's the one thing maybe more recent that has been a priority as far as that training, more so than maybe years past?
1: I would say, when I was a teacher, we might have had little pieces on safety and security, but in today's climate, there's a tremendous focus on making sure we're keeping our buildings and our students and staff as safe and secure as we can. So that's always something in the minds of our principals and staff. And then with the emphasis on outcomes, student outcomes, our schools are certainly focused on data. The accountability data was just released by the West Virginia Department of Education yesterday. So I just saw this morning Crescent has already posted about its performance on the GSA last spring. So

0: Our schools are heavily focused on that as we come back to school with our staff. You know, looking at our data, what do we need to do to improve in what subject or all subjects? You know, we're really focused on how we can continue our growth. Mm-hmm. I'm proud of Raleigh County Schools. We've continued to improve. I think any growth is positive. So our schools are heavily focused on that as well at this point in time.
1: I know there has been, with social media, with things going on, I know Raleigh County School Board of Education has taken a focus on your new website. If people go to the website, and I've had a chance to look over it, I think it's a great job, a great update that makes things a lot easier. And you've got some things on there that hasn't been on there for, like, let's say kids, if they want to enroll in school and things like that. This is something that really parents need to take a look at, because there's a lot of good information on the website that can help the parents throughout the year as well as the child.
0: Yeah, so I'll mention three things that first of all, I love the redesign of our website and the information we've been able to include. I appreciate you bringing that up, and I would encourage people to go look at it. But we have an Enroll Now button on our website. This is something new. We've not done this in the past, but now parents don't have to wait till August to enroll their children. Maybe they move here in the summer, or perhaps a child has been homeschooled and now the parent would like to enroll them in school. They don't have to wait till August to do that. They can visit the Enroll Now button and begin that enrollment process at any time. So that's a great added feature, and we're really excited about that. And we've had a lot of enrollments through that button.
1: Good. Yeah, that's good.
0: So we're glad that that's working. Then we have the Family Portal button. It's right next to Enroll Now. We have tried to put basically the key information that parents normally are looking for, you know, day-to-day type information in the Family Portal section of the website. So I'm really liking that. And then we added something last week. I don't know if you've seen it, but we added a chat bot to our website.
1: I know you have talked about that, and I wanted to bring that up. That is something that's new, but also something that's very helpful for parents.
0: Yes. So I just pulled up our website, and the chatbot is over in the bottom right corner. And it says, have a question? Ask Scout. Our Team Raleigh virtual assistant is ready to help. So when it first went up last week, I just typed, you know, how do I enroll my child in Raleigh County Schools? And it truly walked me through the process. And then Scout asked me some specifics, like, if you tell me how old your child is and what type of learning you would like, whether it's virtual or face-to-face, I can give you more information. And he did.
1: Yeah.
0: So I really think that is going to be powerful for our parents and community. So I do encourage people to visit our website. We are truly trying to make it more customer-friendly. In today's climate, it's so easy to do things on the internet, you know, make an order through Amazon or whatever. We're trying to have that approach. So
1: trying to make it
0: quicker,
1: not having
0: a lot of barriers.
1: Trying to make it quicker too, right? Away some of that process that, you know, you have to wait for somebody to call you back or wait to get an appointment or things like that. This is something that you can do. Heck, if you're up at 2 o'clock in the morning and figure out you need to get your kids enrolled in school or something, you could do that. I mean, that's just the way this is, right? I mean, it makes it easier and maybe quicker, so you can get your child enrolled quicker than maybe another way.
0: Absolutely, and I'm going to say our website's format has changed. The district, the school websites still have the old layout, but this first semester of school, hopefully before December, but by the end of this first semester, the school websites should all be transferred to the new layout, and you know, hopefully they'll be much easier to find information on as well. It certainly is a process, but we hope it's beneficial.
1: What I liked about it too is you also have it to where each school is listed, and parents can click on that school that they're interested in for their child, and it has kind of an overview, a little bit of that.
0: Yes,
1: right?
0: It does. And our website also, you know, we're trying to highlight programs, things that make us a little

0: different than other, whether it be school systems or other opportunities where, you know, students pursue education. So we'll provide more information that way. Like our athletics page, it's not just about athletics in general, but if parents want to visit that, they can see all the athletics offered at Woodrow Wilson High School, at Shady Spring High School, at Liberty, at Trap Hill Middle, wherever. They can see what's offered by school. We've done the same thing with our career tech programs. So, you know, if a student is interested in a particular program, welding, for instance, then we only offer that at ACT. So the parents can see what programs are offered at all of our secondary schools, including ACT.
1: Yeah, it's a great upgrade. And
0: thank you.
1: What is going on? I mean, it looks really good. I mean, it's easy to navigate through. So I invite parents to go check that out because I think you can get a lot of information, find out more about the schools, the programs that are offered, how to get enrolled, how to be a part of it. You still have the Schoology thing on there as well. That you could do that. You could check all your child's work. I mean, it is definitely something that if you have on your laptop, you need to hit that favorite button with it because it is something that will be very beneficial throughout the year.
0: Thank you. Yeah. Thank you.
1: All right, let's talk a little bit about some things that are going on when we get closer to school, starting in about 2 weeks. What will be, it's kind of tough to do it individual school because we'd be here until 11 o'clock doing it, but kind of give me an overview of some changes that parents need to be on the lookout for, if there's any changes countywide that they need to be lookout for, or is it one of those things where it's best to contact the school?
0: Changes that would be specific to a school, I believe the school will post that on Facebook or on its website. Right now, I would say the schools are still really pushing Facebook to communicate with parents. So any specific changes, I would encourage encourage parents to visit their child's school's website, Facebook page, I'm sorry.
1: Yeah.
0: I don't think we're anticipating any significant changes, you know, at any particular school other than, and this won't start right away, but we are going to be experiencing some changes over the next couple years at Woodrow Wilson High School with the renovation project. Mm-hmm. So I'll start now just asking students, obviously our staff and parents to be patient and flexible with us over the next couple of years, the public to be flexible. I mean, there could be on occasion, not consistently, there could be on occasion over the next 2 years, we need to deal with our road that crosses the campus, you know, from one side to the other. And that could affect the public a little bit, but just bear with us. It's not as if we're going to close the road or anything of that nature. But, you know, there may be some inconveniences, let me say that, over the next couple of years. But in the end, it will be well worth it.
1: Yeah. I think that when would we be looking at some of these things starting at Woodrow? I know bids went out, right? So, I mean, what's going
0: on?
1: They
0: did. The initial bid went out, but we didn't. That was for the site package, and it came in it came in higher than we would like. So I think I've shared this before. We actually are just putting the site package with the total package. So we're just going to have one package now, and it has to go back out to bid. It has not gone to bid yet. I will say, Fred, that last week, I think we held our last meetings to make final adjustments to the drawings. So our architect should either be at the August 25th or September 8th board meeting.
1: Okay.
0: He's hoping to do kind of like a virtual walk through the building. They're working on that to see if they can, but either way, we'll have something at one of the next two meetings from our architect to show the final designs of the building. That is the plan at this point. And then we'll be going out to bid at that stage. So I say all that. That's September. I'm hopeful maybe by the end of October, beginning of November, we'll have a contractor.
1: Okay.
0: That's our goal.
1: So we could be looking at I don't know.

0: depending on the weather. Starting some, maybe some renovations by the end of the first semester into the second semester of next year.
1: Yes, and yeah. You make a good point with that weather. we really wanted to do some of that outside piece first, mm-hmm. but it's just going to depend on weather.
0: Yeah, exactly. So roughly,
1: we're excited.
0: Still on the timeline of a couple of years once it
1: starts.
0: Yes,
1: they had hoped initially that it could probably be done in 18 months, but as the architect is finalizing everything, he thinks it's going to be closer to 2 years.
0: Okay, well, that's fine. I know, because we've talked about this, there has been something put in for an elevator at the football field, right?
1: An elevator where?
0: At the football field up to the press box.
1: No, we've never talked about that. Oh, I thought you were being serious.
0: No, I thought I brought it up with you. It's been a while.
1: I talk to
0: Coach Surratt about it all the time. I mean, we have deep conversations about getting an elevator to the press box for old people.
1: That's not in the project. Sorry.
0: I was trying, you know. No, I'm looking forward to it.
1: Say, well, yes, because we have an elevator. We are, I believe, it's a replacement of the elevator in the building.
0: Yeah, no, I was talking outside. I'm not in the building that much. I could walk up those steps.
1: Yeah, no. It's nice. It's coming together quite well. They've made some adjustments to initial drawings, and Ms. Sexton, the new principal, she was involved with our meetings on last Thursday. I think Woodrow's pleasantly surprised. It was Ms. Sexton and Mr. Pinnick, the athletic director, were involved last week. So it's coming together quite nicely. I think the Beckley community will be pleased.
0: I think so. I'm looking forward to it. I'm kind of excited to see it. You know, it's going to be fun for us. So, and it's good because, you know, all the things that you've talked about with what is going to happen is needed now. Because of things the way they are changing, whether it's safety issues, whether it's STEM classes or, you know, certain things like that. I mean, there are things that the school that was built back in the 60s, and you hate to say this, I don't want to say it's past its time, but there has to be some upgrades to it. And that's what this project is about as well, as well as safety issues and convenience and things like that. It's just things that need to be done.
1: Absolutely.
0: Yeah. So, all right. Sounds good. That should wrap it up. Anything else that's coming up real quick that you want to push out there before we let you go?
1: I would just say if you've not been on our Facebook page or our website, I'd encourage parents to visit that if they're interested in open house. The schedule for the open houses for all of our schools has been posted.
0: Okay.
1: So I would encourage parents to visit that and encourage them to come to open house. We hope that they will. And then I just, you know, want to share we're excited to get back to another school year, excited to see our students, and look forward to working with our parents and families throughout the year.
0: Yeah, and also I do know for a fact that tomorrow at Woodrow there's two different times where if you have a dual credit class, I think at WU Tech, that you can go pick up
1: your laptop.
0: Your laptop tomorrow. Mm-hmm. I think it's like from 8 to 11 and then from noon to 3 or something, or 1 to 3 or something like that. So that's going on tomorrow as well. I know that because I have to take my stepdaughter to do that. So
1: yes, we get them their devices early because their classes start earlier.
0: Than
1: we do. A couple little announcements. Tomorrow is our back to school fair at the Beckley Raleigh County Convention Center.
0: That's right. Yeah. Okay.
1: From 9 to 2. So as always, our final booth, students can get school supplies, underwear, and socks. But we have many booths and much more giveaways than the three I mentioned. But we would encourage our families to come out tomorrow. Students can come. We do expect students to be there to receive the school supplies, underwear, and socks. And then on Saturday, the Honey Festival is here over at the Exhibition Coal Mine, and we'll have a booth there as we have in the past. So students can come out and browse through all of our books that we'll have. They're free. If you take books, we just want you to read them. So there's no limit. As long as a student thinks they'll read the book, then they can take it. So, from 10 to 4.
0: I've got to ask you about the Honey Festival because I've had Leslie Baker here on a couple times. Have you ever heard of purple honey?
1: No.
0: I haven't either, but it's there. And she says it sells out. The first thing to sell out is purple honey.
1: Well, Well, I've never bought it.

0: So I'll make a point to, well, as long as it's just regular honey that's purple.
1: I guess so. I don't know. I've got to try it out. I want to try it out.
0: I'll try it Saturday morning. But it starts at 10,
1: yes.
0: 6 hours. So we encourage people to come out and visit us at the Honey Festival. And unless something changes, Barney the Bus will also be there for our little guys if they want to interact with Barney the Bus.
1: Outstanding. I appreciate the time as always. I know it's a busy time, but I appreciate you coming on and giving us an update of what's going on. And we look forward to the school year coming up in a couple of weeks. So appreciate
0: Thank
1: you coming
0: you,
1: on, and we'll talk again soon, okay?
0: Thank you.
1: Thank you. That is Dr. Serena Starcher of Raleigh County Schools joining us this morning. I had to try to bring up the elevator. I'm just saying. Stay tuned. We've got news coming up for you. Talk line 1006 here on the WJLS News Network.
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8: Florida Democrats pick a progressive. I'm Dave Anthony, Fox News.
9: Because they believed in the vision of a better Florida.
8: Angie Nixon, a Democratic socialist, won the primary for Senate despite being outspent 16-1 and trailing in the polls. In her attempt to unseat Republican Senator Ashley Moody, Nixon tells CNN,
10: she doesn't care about anyone but herself. And so I look forward, Ashley Moody, to taking you on and to whooping you in November, and you will be calling me your senator.
8: And President Trump is happy Nixon won that primary, despite calling her a radical left lunatic on Truth Social, because Nixon defeated Alex Vindman, a former National Security Council staffer who testified against him at the first Trump impeachment trial. The president wrote Vindman's a sleazebag. President Trump also posted that he endorses Ryan Elijah, the Republican who defeated Congressman Corey Mills in the GOP primary. Mills is under a House ethics investigation. The president wrote that Mills is a friend, but he told him to get out of the race and Mills wouldn't listen.

0: me. He's like, Hatch, just remember, there's nobody bigger than Logan Basketball. Not me, not you, not any player that you're ever going to coach is bigger than Logan Basketball. Well, you know, he would say that to me all the time. Anytime we had a problem or anytime something came up or, you know, anytime there was something negative impacting the program, he would always bring that up with me. And, you know, I just want to say that, you know, he said that all the time, but really, guys, he was the program. And, you know, he was Logan Basketball.
1: Mark Hatcher, Logan Boys Basketball Coach. Mark, we appreciate you coming on, sharing some memories this morning. Again, our condolences to everyone there in the Wildcat community.
0: Thank you, guys. Appreciate you.
1: Absolutely. Logan Boys Basketball Coach Mark Hatcher, again, remembering Willie Akers passing away at the age of 89. This is Talk Line on Metro News. We're back in a moment.
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6: Hi,

Fairmont State University's Robert Bolton going to join us a couple of minutes from now. Is West Virginia short on attorneys, or is there another factor? We'll get into that discussion. Aubrey Sparks, ACLU West Virginia legal director, will join us at 11:06. Update from the U.S. Attorney's Office in the Southern District of West Virginia. United States Attorney Moore Capito announcing that a federal grand jury has indicted former Fayette County Delegate David Elliott

0: to Talk Line on Metro News, the voice of West Virginia.
1: Stay crunchy at the West Virginia State Fair. 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

0: touched on that. It was notable that there were a few counties in particular, Berkeley, Jefferson, Wood, Monongalia, and then I believe Kanawha County was one other where you did have some out of state or you had attorneys who are practicing out of state. Kanawha, I think, is a little bit unusual because that's the state capital. But the others, notably Wood County, some of the others are either bordering Ohio, they're very close to D.C. or Pennsylvania. So I am sure that there are attorneys who are residing in West Virginia because of the lower cost of living, but say I can make more money if I'm practicing in, say, the Allegheny County area up in Pittsburgh and then commuting back into West Virginia. I have no doubt that that is occurring.
1: Attorney, Fairmont State University, Professor Robert Bolton. Robert, we appreciate the insights today. Thank you.
0: Hey, no problem. Always glad to be on, gentlemen. Thank you.
1: Absolutely. Take a break. Wrap up hour number one. This is TalkLine from the Encova Insurance Studios.
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0: High school football kicks off a week from tomorrow. There's several games, actually, next Thursday night. We'll have the SSAC Kickoff Classic on the Metro News TV app. Also, 1 week from Friday, Fred Persinger and Dave Jekyllin return for their 25th season of Metro News High School Game Night. Fred and Dave will have all the scores, recaps, interviews from around the state every Friday night until the championships in Charleston. Metro News High School Game Night following your local high school football coverage until midnight every Friday night on just about all of the same Metro News radio stations. 304 Talk 304 is the text line. 800-765-8255 is the phone number. Pennsylvania Governor Josh Shapiro signed an executive order yesterday placing strict guardrails on new data centers, joining several states that are moving to limit the facilities fueling artificial intelligence rise. Friend of the program, Scott McFarland, Midas Touch Network Washington correspondent, and Scott McFarland reports, got an opportunity to speak to Governor Shapiro yesterday. Here's what the governor told him.
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0: Little thing I love about the hash brown scrambled burrito is that it's packed with protein. 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It's just complete, honestly.
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2: Let's get a couple of texts in before we take our final break of the day. 304-TALK, 304. It's important we win the AI race over China for the benefit of humanity? Question mark. Or is important because you have invested money in AI-related industries? Asks the texter.
3: Let me guess, that was directed to me. Look, man, I invest in index funds. I don't have anything directly in AI data centers, so take that narrative and sell it somewhere else. Secondly, you want the architects of Tiananmen Square, Communist China. You want that kind of regime and that attitude of evil to control the AI race and what comes next with quantum and everything else? Not me. Sorry.
2: 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Do you use bacon? Then you have to have a pig farm in your neighborhood, TJ. And unless you agree to this, you get no benefits of bacon. See how stupid straw man arguments are? By the way, volunteer your property to a data center developer, TJ, says the texter.
3: Yeah, nothing like apples and bowling balls. Bacon is hugely controversial, last time I checked. So, come on, guys. Come on. I mean, that's what we're doing. As far as my house, I mean, make me an offer, dude. Everything's for sale.
2: 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That's the text line. Back to wrap it up right after this.
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4: 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In Ritchie County, the tiny community of Auburn had 15 homes on Main Street damaged or destroyed. 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
6: Welcome back to Metro News Midday. We've been talking about this study, the Commission on the Future of the Practice of Law in West Virginia, because of this need for attorneys across the state. And one of the people who was a member of that commission joins us now on Metro News Midday. Timothy Hott is the Wetzel County prosecuting attorney. We're glad you're here. Thanks for joining us.
7: Thank you.
6: There was a 13-member commission, of which you were a part. Tell me, as you were appointed to this commission, why was it exciting for you as a person who sees this problem firsthand?
7: Well, it was very exciting for me. I have been the chair of the Rural Practice Committee in West Virginia with the West Virginia State Bar for some time. And I actually wrote an article about 2 years ago in the West Virginia Lawyer about this very problem. Subsequent to that, I was asked to serve on this commission, and this commission addresses a dramatic problem that we've had in rural West Virginia with a declining number of lawyers, which has resulted in an access to justice problem for many poor West Virginians, particularly, but also a shortage of lawyers to handle appointed work in the state. Indigent defendants are entitled to a lawyer under the Sixth Amendment, and the state is required to provide that lawyer. And with the decline, the dramatic decline, really, in the number of lawyers, it is getting harder and harder for us to provide that indigent defense. Fewer and fewer lawyers are taking it because the fees paid for that service are so low, and have not kept pace with overhead and other expenses. And the number of cases has exploded exponentially as a result of the drug crisis. So, you know, I used to be a part-time prosecutor when I was first elected in 2000. But now I had to go full-time because we have had probably

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0: As veterans, we've dealt with noise. From chains clanking as they're clamped onto cargo, to orders coming down the chain of command. We can handle that kind of noise. Back home, the noise is different. Seems like everyone's talking all at once and over each other because they just want to be heard. They're taking selfies and oversharing. But we know that it's not about hearing. It's about listening. Listening to what's actually happening with our fellow veterans. Understanding each other because we share the same experiences, the same vocabulary, following the same paths that others have walked. If only we can pick up the trail. Make the Connection is a place for veterans to hear stories from other veterans. 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
1: I couldn't be the mom my kids needed me to be.
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4: 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Coming up in just a couple of minutes, we're going to introduce you to this week's wonderful West Virginian. Of course, when this flooding happened, this most recent round of flooding that we're dealing with, heroes step in and they answer the call. And this guy did it in a big way, a one that actually gave city leaders a bit of a scare. And he's here to talk about it. And he'll join us coming up in just a little bit on this Wednesday edition of Metro News Midday. Thanks for joining us. We're back.
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5: He's giving them three more days. I'm Carmen Roberts, Fox News. President Trump announces a dramatic last-minute deal to delay 50% U.S. tariffs on Canada.
6: We had a very good conversation with the Prime Minister last night, and we've come to a deal with Canada. As you know, the 50% tariffs across the board were going on against Canada today.
5: Speaking to reporters outside the White House this morning, the president said the three-day delay will allow negotiators to finalize documents, but still no deal on reopening the Strait of Hormuz. Iran says that critical waterway is closed, but the president insists otherwise.
6: We have possession, complete control of the strait. I mean, outside of nuisance value, and there is nuisance value when they shoot a drone every once in a while.
5: Uncertainties over the strait are pushing crude oil prices higher. U.S. crude is up more than 2% at $86.91 a barrel. A big change in a possible retrial for teenager Carmelo Anthony, convicted of the fatal stabbing of another teen at a track meet in Texas. The presiding judge won't oversee a retrial.
7: Anthony, a now 19-year-old black man, was sentenced to 35 years in prison for stabbing to death 17-year-old Austin Metcalf, who was white, while the two quarreled at a high school track meet in a Dallas suburb last year. Anthony is now seeking a new trial, and his lawyers have now successfully petitioned courts to recuse the judge following complaints the judge made allegedly biased post-trial comments. Anthony's lawyers are expected to argue his constitutional rights to a public trial were impacted and jurors were given improper instructions. Eben Brown, Fox News.
5: Three states held primaries yesterday, Florida, Wyoming, and Alaska. No surprises in most of the races, except for Florida's U.S. Senate primary, where socialist Angie Nixon defeated moderate Alex Vindman. And Nixon will face Republican Ashley Moody in November. 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
5: Congo's Ebola outbreak is exploding as the virus spreads at an unprecedented rate.
11: There are more than 5,000 cases of Ebola in the Democratic Republic of the Congo, according to its Ministry of Health, which is seeing its number of recorded deaths

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4: Welcome back to Metro News Midday. We've been talking all about Willie Akers, who passed away. He was 89 years old. 2 years ago, I had the chance to interview him in June when his best friend, Jerry West, passed away. It was at his home in Logan. We're going to play the story that aired on Tonight Live in 13 News. But for your visual, the first shot is Willie actually sitting in his recliner watching Jerry West and the logo come up on ESPN as they remembered his friend. Here's my conversation with him.

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17: Police say the killer is here illegally. I'm Carmen Roberts, Fox News. Police in Fairfax County, Virginia arrested a 19-year-old man this morning, said to be an illegal immigrant from El Salvador, for the killing of a Ruston woman.
18: Alexis Campos is under arrest. He is being interviewed right now by Fairfax County homicide detectives, and he is offering a full confession for what transpired.
17: Police Chief Kevin Davis told reporters a short time ago that Campos knew the victim, 42-year-old Carmen Lizette Pooch.
18: I will share that there was an intimate relationship that existed between our killer and our victim.
17: Adding the Pooch was found stabbed to death Monday next to her car in a parking lot near a Great Falls hiking trail. Federal sources tell Fox News that in 2024, Campos was captured but later released at the border in El Paso, Texas. President Trump picks White House health advisor Dr. Heidi Overton to lead the FDA. A Trump ally now faces the challenge of balancing the president's priorities with competing pressures inside his administration. Meantime, the president tells reporters if Iran wants to end the war, it just has to comply with White House demands.
19: Look, it's very simple. They have to get rid of completely. They have to get rid of no nuclear weapons. Iran cannot have

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7: 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Lead story there is the reaction across the state on the death of Willie Akers. And we'll have more with John Antonik of the WV Athletic Department coming up past the bottom of the hour. Also, a couple of new stories posted. We've been reporting about the woman who went missing in the South Branch of the Potomac River in Hampshire County back on Monday. Her body has been recovered tragically there. Appears to be a drowning there. And we've got that story updated. Appalachian Power says...

0: freeze rain.
1: When that happens, it's not like it's a pothole patch. You know, so a lot of times it might, you might have to end up bringing in a contractor to help, you know, help pave an area. Or if the road's compromised, now you're talking about heavy equipment.
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7: Metro News Midday for a Wednesday afternoon. Jeff Jenkins with you on Metro News, the voice of West Virginia, sitting in for Dave Allen today. Dave Weekly will be by before the top of the hour, host of Metro News Hotline. We've heard a lot about Willie Akers today, of course, the basketball legend, coach, WVU player, longtime coach at Logan High, where he won state titles. And then, you know, his life also included service in the Logan County school system, county commissioner in Logan County. And I wanted to just shed that side of it here just for a couple of minutes before our next break. I spoke with Steve Canterbury today. Steve Canterbury, the former director of the West Virginia Regional Jail Authority. And there was a time when Willie Akers served as a member of the Logan County Commission on the Regional Jail Authority board. And it was during that time that major decisions were being made about where to build regional jails in the state, per diem rates, those type of things. I talked to Steve Canterbury about that earlier today and about Willie's service on that Regional Jail Authority board. And it just gives you, you know, what we've heard about Willie today. If you haven't heard about him before, I'm sure many of you have, but it kind of spreads even into this side of his impact.
8: Willie Akers was an extraordinary member of the Regional Jail Authority Board. He was one of the appointed county commissioners, and he took it very seriously. He did his homework extraordinarily, and he was just always prepared, but more helpful than just being prepared. When we had information that was going to be troubling to the county, he understood it. He didn't always like it, but he stood strong and helped get the regional

0: August is National Eye Exam Month. Approximately 7 million people in the United States have some form of vision impairment, including 1 million suffering from blindness. 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
4: 2:55 on Metro News Midday. Jeff Jenkins filling in today for Dave Allen. He'll be, you know, you get big like Dave Allen. I mean, you know, in Dave
5: what?
4: Weekly. Yeah, exactly. Huh? And Dave Weekly joins me now. Dave had a big MC event today. I mean, he was MCing at the State of the Valley.
5: State of the Valley.
4: Yeah, State of the Valley event. And I'm sure he
5: Putnam
4: got...
5: Putnam County.
4: Yeah, down at Putnam County at the Valley Park. And I'm sure he got a good lunch with it, which is key.
5: Very important.
4: Yeah.
5: Very, very important.
4: Very important. Dave Weekly's with me, Metro News Hotline, just around the corner here on the network. And, you know, and I know I'm sure you've got some thoughts on Willie Akers, too. You interviewed him, I'm sure, a number of times in your positions, and we're spending some time today talking about him.
5: Yeah,
4: and his influence.
5: Couple things. First of all, you had John Antonik on today, and I thought there was a very interesting piece that he wrote at the WVU website about Jerry West planned to take Willie Akers with him to the West Coast.
4: Yeah.
5: Until Jerry got married.
4: Right.
5: Jerry and got married. I thought that was a pretty interesting detail.
4: Yeah. You gave me a book. There's many books written about Jerry West, and this is, pronounce the author's name for
5: Roland Lazenberry.
4: Yeah, right. He was a West Virginia native.
5: Yes.
4: Yeah.
5: And I don't know if he's still there. He used to be a professor at Radford. His book has more details about Jerry than Jerry's book.
4: Right.
5: It's a much more pleasant read.
4: Right. Called Jerry West.
5: Yes.
4: And in that, there's a section about Willie. I mean, you know, and so I was reading, I went back and read last night, found it. And in that section, and Jerry was being recruited heavily because he burst on the scene, you know, and he was being recruited heavily, and University of Maryland wanted him. So he went over on a trip, and Willie was with him. And they didn't take any tennis shoes. And there's some Maryland players that wanted to play a pickup game. So they did, barefooted, and beat the Maryland players barefooted.
5: Yeah, that cashed a lot of stereotypes, didn't it?
4: Yeah, well, that's what they said.
5: Yeah, exactly.
4: That's what the book said.
5: I've always kind of felt that Willie Akers as a player was dramatically underrated. You know, he was... And by choice, he was in he was in Jerry's shadow. But when we talk about him and the accomplishments he had as a head coach at Logan and what he did when he was at WVU, I just kind of feel like as a player, he's a little underrated. Mm-hmm. Would you agree with that?
4: Oh, yeah, I think so. I think so. Key piece. You know, one thing I remember about Willie is, you know, not so much in recent years because of his health and his age, but for many years, and we've, you know, been doing the state tournament, the boys state tournament for 40 years.

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1: Among several primaries in three states yesterday, voters in Florida made their choices for candidates to run for governor in November.
2: I reject socialism. I'm a capitalist. We'll see how Florida's voters sort that out.
1: And that's David Jolly, who used to be a Republican in Congress, but switched parties and won the Democratic primary. GOP Congressman Byron Donalds won his party's nomination and says he wants to...
3: making Florida accountable, achievable, and most of all, affordable.
1: Bitcoin and other cryptocurrency prices are rising slightly today ahead of a big meeting at the White House where Fox's Alexandria Hoff tells us.
4: Top crypto executives, they've been waiting for some regulatory help from Congress to help with their legal standing and kind of define that better. Well, that has stalled. Today, they're going to get the chance to speak with federal regulators face to face. We have the commissioners, the chairman of the Securities and Exchange Commission, the Commodity Futures Trading Commission. They're going to be in attendance today, along with the CEOs of Coinbase, Blockchain Association, and Robinhood, just to name a few. On today's meeting, the White House tells Fox the president will host an event with tech leaders to strengthen America's innovative and technological dominance. Prediction market companies will not be part of the event.
1: We're learning more about the death of actor and singer Hayden Panettiere. Fox's Todd Pyron has details.
5: A newly released police report shows her on and off again boyfriend, Brian Hickerson, and his brother were at the Greenville, South Carolina Airbnb where the 36-year-old died over the weekend. Narcan was also reportedly found on scene. Police say Hickerson showed officers a bag of medication the actress was on, which appeared to include 9 different drugs. Police also described Hickerson is not being upset as EMS workers fought to save her life after she had gone into cardiac arrest, also noting that he had only shown emotion once she was pronounced dead.
1: I'm Carmen Roberts, and this is Fox News.
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8: 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Sun and clouds for today, high 83. Tonight, partly cloudy, low 67. Tomorrow, mainly cloudy with a couple of heavy thunderstorms possible, high 77. Friday, cloudy with a couple of showers and a thunderstorm, high 78. Saturday, mostly cloudy with a thunderstorm, high 78. And then Sunday, sun and clouds with a couple of showers, high 74.

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2: 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If only we can pick up the trail. 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
5: All right, welcome back to the show. 11 minutes till the hour. Great to catch up with Jeff Erickson, senior editor at RotoWire. And what a perfect time to have Jeff on the show. Fantasy football drafts happening. Baseball coming right down the stretch. How you doing today, Jeff?
6: Doing great, Dave. Getting ready to go to National Fantasy Football Draft Day in Las Vegas this weekend. It's a new event put together by my buddy in the industry, Rick Wolf. He's done a lot of great things in our industry, and we're trying to do a big thing where everybody's drafting on the same day.
5: Nice.
6: At Circus Sports and Casino in Vegas. So I'm going to take off tomorrow for that. Really looking forward to it.
5: Got a couple of baseball things before we get to the NFL. How do you see the Dodgers closer situation right now? Diaz is on the IL. And Tanner Scott is going to close games. If he's available, you got to go get him, right?
6: Yeah, absolutely. Tanner Scott's a good pitcher. He went through a couple of tough stretches, but for the most part, he's a really good pitcher. I know it was up and down a little bit last year, but I think he's got to get the majority of the chances. Just to be careful a little bit because Dave Roberts likes to mix and match. You might see a little Alex Vesia here and there. But Scott's the most reliable pitcher remaining in that bullpen right now.
5: Nestor Cortez just got signed by the Phillies. Does he have any value going down the stretch?
6: Only if they stretch him out and he competes for a rotation slot. Otherwise, probably not. We'll see. I mean, the bar to clear is Andrew Painter, who's actually showed some signs of maybe getting a little bit better lately in his last 4 or 5 starts in terms of increasing his swing and miss. So we'll see if that carries over.
5: From a fantasy perspective, I got to ask you about Paul Skenes. I mean, they gave him a couple of extra days rest. He pitched on 7 days rest today, only went 4 1/3. The Pirates walked it off. They beat Detroit. But from a fantasy perspective, what about Skenes? What do you think?
6: Average velocity today was 96.8. It's a little higher. It was a mile an hour faster than his last start, where it was at 95.7. But he's still topping out. Low 97s. This is a guy that used to go, you know, have max velocity around 99. And he was in and out of traffic all throughout the start. There's a reason why he only went 4 1/3. Walked 4 batters. Every inning seemed like it was just a battle, you know, starting with the first inning where he walked the first 2 batters. So he's not in the clear yet.
5: Hey, I want to ask you a couple of questions about the NFL with drafts coming up. I mean, there had been so much talk early in camp, a lot of positive things coming out of Saints camp. And now the injuries are starting really to mount up. Chris Olave returned to practice yesterday. But with the injury to Jordan that's going to keep him out for a couple of months, are you moving Olave up in your wide receiver rankings?
6: Maybe a micro bit. I think he was already going to be the alpha on this team. So it's more trying to move, like, who else is going to be participatory there. So with Tyson out, I think you'll see a little more Devon Vele. I think he's like worth a last round dart throw in a deeper league. Juwan Johnson probably goes up to being like tight end 15, 10 to 15 in that range. Could be startable. You know, he had his good games last year as well. And I know Tyson's not out for the season, but he's probably going to miss 4 or 5, 6 weeks.
5: What about the running back situation with the Saints now that it looks like Alvin Kamara is going to be out a month?
6: At least. If history tells us, you know, as an older running back that's had more injuries lately, it might take even longer. Definitely bumped Travis Etienne, not Etienne anymore, Etienne.
5: Right.
6: I moved him up a couple spots on my rankings there. Moved him ahead of two injured guys. Moved him ahead of Breece Hall, and I moved him ahead of Jeremiah Love.
5: And how about the news today that Jaden Higgins has got a torn ACL? He may miss the season with the Texans. How is their wide receiver core impacted fantasy-wise?
6: Yeah, this was an unfortunate one. We saw, like, you know, it didn't seem like it was a major injury at first when they first reported it. I have him in 3 redraft leagues, let alone best ball. So I think Tank Dell will probably be the guy that we're trying to manifest into that, but it's not going to be a 1-for-1 sliding in here. I think Jalen Noel will get more targets. I think Dalton Schultz at tight end will get more targets as well.
5: How are you feeling about Mike Evans with the Niners now that he's moved on from the Bucs? What's his fantasy value? Where have you got him in your rankings?
6: I've got him as like a 4th or 5th round player. To be honest, Dave, I find ways not to click on him when I get there, and maybe it's because he's missing practices already. You know, the injuries he suffered last year, is that an age where wide receivers tend not to be very durable, tend to lose a step. I say that, but he you know, his separation stats were still very good last year. So it's a bit of a tricky play here because, you know, it's a Shanahan offense. I believe in Brock Purdy, but I also – I worry about the risks involved.
5: Yeah, finally, got about 30 seconds here, but I did want to ask, since we're talking about the Niners, what about CMC? Where do you rank him? You know, age is now a consideration. What about Christian McCaffrey?
6: Age and 400-plus touches last year. 2024 is not that far away where we kind of got surprised by the injuries. I'm lower than the pack on him. I have a second-round grade on him.
5: Second round. Man, how the mighty have fallen. That's hard to believe. But you got CMC in the second round.
6: It's risk avoidance, and he hasn't been an efficient runner lately. So I just think that there's just a risk of the downside here.
5: All right. Well, hey, have a great, safe trip out to Vegas, and I'll talk to you next week.
6: Awesome. Thanks, Dave.
5: All right, Jeff Erickson from RotoWire. A quick break, and we'll wrap the hour in just a moment.
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7: A wanted offender roundup in Raleigh County resulted in 5 arrests, while a 6th suspect surrendered the following day. Sheriff Frank Pretty says deputies targeted 23 people during the August 13th operation. Those arrested were Ronald Mitchum, Amber Ferguson, Scott Bivens, Derek Coleman, and Dylan Collins. The allegations include sexual abuse, child neglect, transferring stolen property, and leaving the scene of an accident. Bivens was wanted on circuit and magistrate court capiaces. A 6th suspect, Khalil Randall, turned himself in on August 14th. He was wanted on charges including felony destruction of property and felony fleeing with reckless indifference. A Mercer County man is behind bars on felony strangulation and other charges following an alleged domestic incident in Bluefield. Police were called to a Mineral Street home on August the 8th for a well-being check. Officers said they heard and saw 55-year-old Philip D. Owen yelling and threatening a woman inside. Owen was initially arrested on active magistrate court warrant. Additional charges were filed after officers reportedly found the woman with multiple injuries. She told police Owen had beaten and strangled her. Owen is charged with strangulation, domestic violence, and unlawful restraint. He remains at Southern Regional Jail on a $13,000 cash-only bond. A former Fayette County teacher and West Virginia state lawmaker has been indicted on federal charges involving a minor. Federal prosecutors say 36-year-old David Elliott Pritt of Oak Hill faces 3 felony counts: sexual exploitation of a child, coercion and enticement of a child, and witness tampering. The indictment alleges Pritt persuaded or coerced a minor female to engage in sexually explicit conduct and produce visual depictions using the internet and cellular networks. He's also accused of attempting to prevent the minor from providing information to law enforcement. Pritt was arrested back on July 22nd. He later resigned from the House of Delegates and was terminated by the Fayette County Schools. Governor Patrick Morrisey is proposing a major investment in West Virginia water infrastructure. During an appearance in Beckley, Morrissey highlighted $145 million in-state funding that he said could unlock another $450 million in federal and private matching funds. The governor says funding decisions should be based on need instead of political influence. Systems under boil water advisories, those at risk of failure, and communities facing public health or financial problems would receive priority. Morrissey announced the initiative following a two-day tour

0: of water systems in southern West Virginia. The plan also calls for a public dashboard where residents could track funding applications and the progress of water projects. If you see news happening, text news to 35651 to submit a tip. That's your news update. I'm Fred Persinger II.
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1: A Thursday with morning rain, high 77. Friday, cloudy with scattered showers and thunderstorms, high near 80. Saturday, clouds and sunshine mixed with morning rain and a high 81. It's Metro News AccuWeather on the WJLS News Network.

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3: The Descendants is getting a new spinoff. The new film, Hidden Heroes, a Descendants story, will come to Disney Channel and Disney Plus and spotlight the journeys of some of Disney's most beloved villains and sidekicks. The cast includes Darren Criss, James Monroe Iglehart, and Sherry Cola.
4: We're in a very small room here, and I'd like to.
3: Olivia Colman is the latest to join the star-studded cast of Only Murders in the Building Season 6. The new season of the hit Hulu comedy is filming in the UK now. Disney is the parent company of Disney Plus, Hulu, and ABC News. Team Moms Baseball is the newest reality series coming to Paramount Plus. The show, produced by Kim Kardashian, follows a group of parents whose sons attend Legendary Prep Academy, a school specializing in pro baseball prep. It premieres September 24th.
5: Steph, have mercy on my ears.
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6: Michelle, thank you. We'll take a break for news here at the bottom of the hour. When we come back on the other side, it'll be time to talk some tech. We're going to be talking about phones and more. This is Metro News, the voice of West Virginia.

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5: All right, welcome back to the show. Pirates have already won today. They beat the Tigers. They came back late, walked it off. Brandon Lau home run. We'll hear that call after the top of the 5 o'clock hour. And if you missed our conversation with Tony Caridi, that will re-air at 5:33 this afternoon. He was live with us at 3:33, but if you missed that, we'll replay that. That'll be coming up in about 40 minutes. All right, let's go ahead and open up the On This Date file. We will start with the birthdays, and we will always start with the sports birthdays, and we got some pretty good ones today. Kirk Herbstreit. Man. Coop, how old do you think Kirk Herbstreit is? What do you think?
6: I don't know. I really, 60.
5: 60? I thought you'd say younger. He's 57.
6: Okay.
5: 57 right. Years old. Ron Darling, pitched for the Mets, a longtime broadcaster for the Mets, 66 years old today. Bobby Hebert, quarterback, 66 years old. Entertainers today, Bill Clinton, 80 years old. Mary Matland is 73. Kara Sedgwick, 61. John Stamos, 63. Pretty good to... Oh, Ian Gillan, lead singer of Deep Purple. Former lead singer of Black Sabbath. He's 81 years old today. Jill St. John, former Bond girl. 86 years old today. Leanne Womack, former guest on the show. 60 years old today. Clay Walker is 57. Tabitha Thorin, MTV News. She's 59 years old today, believe it or not. Let's go back. How about an MTV News break from 1995?
7: Tabitha Thorin with an MTV News Brief. Sunday night, REM bassist Mike Mills made a surprise onstage appearance with Hootie and the Blowfish at their gig in Raleigh, North Carolina. Hootie were no doubt thrilled. They started out as a cover band whose favorite band to cover was REM. Meanwhile, Michael Stipe's new movie company, Single Cell Productions, has just bought a screenplay by 17-year-old Santa Monica, California high school senior Jessica Kaplan called Powers That Be. It's about Beverly Hills students who get into South Central LA's gangster rap scene with tragic results. Production may start this fall. That's the news for now. More news around the clock right here on MTV.
5: Tabitha Thorin, MTV News from 1995. It had to have a Hootie and the Blowfish update, of course. She's 59 years old today. Also on this date from baseball, 1951, Bill Veeck, the owner of the Indians, sends Eddie Gaedel, 3 feet, 7 inches tall, into the game to pinch hit against the Detroit Tigers. Studs Terkel remembers.
8: Oh, three. The Tiger pitcher walked him on 4 straight pitches. All of them.

0: This is Hotline, presented by Salango Law on Metro News, the voice of West Virginia. 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
1: Wanted offender roundup in Raleigh County resulted in 5 arrests, while a 6th suspect surrendered the following day. Sheriff Frank Pretty says deputies targeted 23 people during the August 13th operation. Those arrested were Ronald Mitchum, Amber Ferguson, Scott Bivens, Derek Coleman, and Dylan Collins. The allegations include sexual abuse, child neglect, transferring stolen property, and leaving the scene of an accident. Bivens was wanted on circuit and magistrate court capiaces. A 6th suspect, Khalil Randall, turned himself in on August 14th. He was wanted on charges including felony destruction of property and felony fleeing with reckless indifference. A Mercer County man is behind bars on felony strangulation and other charges following an alleged domestic incident in Bluefield. Police were called to a Mineral Street home on August the 8th for a well-being check. Officers said they heard and saw 55-year-old Philip D. Owen yelling and threatening a woman inside. Owen was initially arrested on active magistrate court warrant. Additional charges were filed after officers reportedly found the woman with multiple injuries. She told police Owen had beaten and strangled her. Owen is charged with strangulation, domestic violence, and unlawful restraint. He remains at Southern Regional Jail on a $13,000 cash-only bond. A former Fayette County teacher and West Virginia state lawmaker has been indicted on federal charges involving a minor. Federal prosecutors say 36-year-old David Elliott Pritt of Oak Hill faces 3 felony counts: sexual exploitation of a child, coercion and enticement of a child, and witness tampering. The indictment alleges Pritt persuaded or coerced a minor female to engage in sexually explicit conduct and produce visual depictions using the internet and cellular networks. He's also accused of attempting to prevent the minor from providing information to law enforcement. Pritt was arrested back on July 22nd. He later resigned from the House of Delegates and was terminated by the Fayette County Schools. Governor Patrick Morrisey is proposing a major investment in West Virginia water infrastructure. During an appearance in Beckley, Morrisey highlighted $145 million in-state funding that he said could unlock another $450 million in federal and private matching funds. The governor says funding decisions should be based on need instead of political influence. Systems under boil water advisories, those at risk of failure, and communities facing public health or financial problems would receive priority. Morrisey announced the initiative following a 2-day tour of water systems in southern West Virginia. The plan also calls for a public dashboard where residents could track funding applications and the progress of water projects. If you see news happening, text NEWS to 35651 to submit a tip. That's your news update. I'm Fred Persinger II.

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0: Benning Pirates walk it off. They beat the Tigers at PNC today 4-3. Chase Burns goes for the Reds tonight against the Cardinals in search of his 15th win of the season. Dirty Birds on the road at Gastonia tonight. And we've got an update on a Mountaineer basketball player who has left the squad. We'll talk about that at the top of the 5. This is Metro News, the voice of West Virginia.
3: 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We're proud to live here, too.
4: Trump talks crypto. I'm Carmen Roberts, Fox News. President Trump is urging Congress to move forward in setting clearer rules for the cryptocurrency industry as legislation remains stalled in the Senate. He spoke to reporters today after hosting industry executives at the White House and touted some of his crypto moves, including:
5: I established the United States Strategic Bitcoin Reserve, making Bitcoin a permanent asset of the United States Treasury, which has turned out incredibly well. I also created the United States Digital Asset Stockpile to hold custody of all other digital assets, and that's exactly what it's done. It's been amazing.
4: Democrats accused the president of using his office to enrich himself after financial disclosures showed that he earned more than $1.4 billion from crypto adventures last year. The president spoke again earlier about Iran's statement that the Strait of Hormuz is closed.
6: We have possession, complete control of the strait. I mean, outside of nuisance value, and there is nuisance value when they shoot a drone every once in a while.
4: Uncertainties of the strait are pushing crude oil prices higher. U.S. crude is up about 1% at $85.77 a barrel. The Kennedy Center tells a federal court it won't attempt to restore President Trump's name to the building before at least September 8th as a legal battle continues over the controversial name change. Opponents accuse the Trump-aligned board of defying a court order. And tragedy in Kenya, Africa. A safari helicopter crashed this morning in remote portion of that country, killing all seven on board. U.S. State Department says five of them were Americans. Among those killed, an executive with Telemundo, the Spanish language network owned by NBC Universal, and the director of Ecuador's National Intelligence Service. 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
4: The suspect accused of stabbing a Virginia mother to death is believed to be an illegal immigrant from El Salvador.
11: The suspect arrested in Fairfax County, Virginia for allegedly stabbing a mother to death near a popular jogging trail in Great Falls on Monday, a Salvadoran illegal alien who was caught and released at the border.

0: order by the Biden administration. Fairfax County police announcing the arrest this morning of 19-year-old Alexis Antonio Cedillos Campos in connection to the stabbing killing of Carmen Lisette Puch, who local media reports was found dead next to her car near a popular trail. She was 42 years old and reportedly the mom of a young girl.
1: Fox's Bill Malusian reporting from D.C. Another shock for Democrats in Florida as socialist Angie Nixon upsets moderate Alec Vindman in the race for the U.S. Senate.
2: All across the state of Florida and this nation, people are demanding change. They are tired of the billionaire and corporations running this country.
1: Nixon now faces a long shot battle against Republican U.S. Senator Ashley Moody. Also in Florida, GOP Congressman Byron Donalds won his party's nomination for governor and will take on the Democratic nominee, David Jolly, who used to be a Republican. Donald tells Fox News.
3: The people in our state are sick of New York. They're sick of Chicago. Mm. They don't want the crazy of California. And that's why the Angie Nixon, David Jolly ticket, that's going to be a disaster for Democrats.
1: But Jolly says he is not a socialist. In fact, he says he's a capitalist. Among other winners in the primaries in three states yesterday, Wyoming Republican Harriet Hageman and Democrat James Byrd will face off for November's seat for the U.S. Senate. And 3 years later, Sandra Bullock breaks her silence on her partner, Brian Randall's traumatic death. And the Oscar winner said that she appeared on Smartless podcast and said she kept it a secret because that's what he wanted. He had ALS. This is Fox News.
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4: 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Partly cloudy tonight, low 68. Cloudy Thursday with morning rain, high 77. Friday, cloudy with scattered showers and thunderstorms, high near 80. Saturday, clouds and sunshine mixed with morning rain and a high 81. It's Metro News AccuWeather on the WJLS News Network.

0: player in baseball history that in consecutive games, he led off the game with a home run and also had a walk-off in that span.
1: Oh, wow. He sure did. Yeah.
0: First guy in Major League history to do that. But the Cubs didn't have their bats today. The White Sox beat the Cubs at Wrigley today, 3-0. White Sox pitchers combined on a two-hit shutout. Games in progress for baseball this afternoon. Top of the fifth inning, the Red Sox at Fenway Park lead the Diamondbacks 2-0. And the Reds, big game tonight against the Cardinals. Coop, this is a five-game series, right? Five-game series between the Cardinals and the Reds,
1: yeah, after
0: right?
1: the doubleheader, because, yeah, they play again tomorrow afternoon. Okay. So, yeah, that's correct.
0: You know what? We were talking about Columbia House. I want to spend a couple minutes talking about Chase Burns.
1: Okay.
0: Is Chase Burns a realistic candidate for the Cy Young Award? Is he a real? I got the numbers. Okay, I've got the numbers. And I want to go through a little bit of the data on Chase
1: Burns. It'll be interesting because I haven't done a deep dive into comparison numbers in a while. I was doing that for a while until All-Star break-ish or so. Yeah. I've fallen off a little bit on that. So I'll be interested to see where he's at on there. Man, it's so hard to equate Cy Young to a team that's going absolutely nowhere.
0: True.
1: It's really, really difficult to do that. That being said, it's sort of like Sal Stewart having 100 RBI. Yeah. Him having, you know, 18 wins or 17 wins is going to be crazy. So I don't know.
0: We're going to spend a couple of minutes talking about that as we move along in this 5 o'clock hour. But we need a break now. Let's take a break, and when we come back, we'll play In or Out. Stay tuned.
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13: Oh, yeah, baby. Old school.

0: Fernando. 2 years later, Soto was the runner-up to John Denny. 1988, Danny Jackson was the runner-up to Oral Hershiser. 1995, Pete Shurik had a great season.
1: Yeah, he did.
0: Great season. He was the runner-up to Greg Maddux. And 2014, Johnny Cueto was the runner-up to Clayton Kershaw. Just bears watching. The thing is, for Burns to win the Cy Young, the Miz would have to drop off a cliff.
1: That's what I'm thinking.
0: Okay.
1: Too. Yeah, exactly. He's playing for a division leading team.
0: Yeah, and his numbers are fabulous. Yeah. 1.63 ERA. His WHIP is 0.73. He's got 195 strikeouts already. But Burns is in a conversation.
1: Yeah, yeah. And hey, that's fine with me.
0: Yeah. So we'll keep our eyes on that. Let's take a quick break. We'll wrap it up for the day in a moment.
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7: Seeking a retrial. I'm Lisa Lacerra, Fox News. The trial judge who presided over the murder case of Carmelo Anthony, the Texas teen who stabbed another teen to death at a high school track meet, has been removed ahead of a key hearing to decide if Anthony should get a new trial.
8: They didn't believe they would get a fair shake with him, since after the trial, he made multiple public statements about how well it had all gone.
7: Fox's Garrett Tenney.
8: Anthony's lawyers are expected to lay out their case for a new trial, not by arguing that he's innocent, but by arguing that his constitutional rights were violated during the trial, including claims that he essentially wasn't allowed to testify in his own defense.
7: Earlier this summer, jurors rejected Anthony's claims of self-defense during a confrontation with Austin Metcalf last year. President Trump defending his decision to cut annual military drills between the U.S. and South Korea, saying he thought it was offensive to North Korean leader Kim Jong-un.
9: I thought that was very insulting to somebody that, frankly, has been, during my term at least, very well behaved.
7: The drills are going on now. The Pentagon said yesterday they would be cut by 1 week. The president also said the leader of South Korea turned him down when he asked for help with Iran and the Strait of Hormuz. The UAE has suspended all trade with Iran after it says it came under renewed missile fire from Tehran. The national debt has surpassed a record $40 trillion. A White House spokesman says the administration has been focused on cutting waste, fraud, and abuse in federal spending while accelerating economic growth, but experts say the exploding debt is already affecting American pocketbooks by raising borrowing costs for mortgages and cars. Wall Street stocks rose after the Treasury Department said it'll buy more U.S. government bonds, and strong profits from Target and other companies helped support the market. The Dow gained 190 and the NASDAQ added 41. 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
1: 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In Ritchie County, the tiny community of Auburn had 15 homes on Main Street damaged or destroyed. County Commission President Randall Riggs.
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3: Thursday with morning rain, high 77. Friday, cloudy with scattered showers and thunderstorms, high near 80. Saturday, clouds and sunshine mixed with morning rain and a high 81. It's Metro News AccuWeather on the WJLS News Network.

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4: Sportsline for this Wednesday night. Mountaineers have completed practice. We'll hear post-practice comments from head coach Rich Rodriguez coming up in just a couple of minutes, but we're spending a few more minutes with Speedy Bevins and reminiscing on the, celebrating the life and the career, both of, as a player and a coach, of Willie Akers. And Speedy, we talked about his time there as Logan. Logan head basketball coach, obviously one of the all-time great Mountaineers, a part of that 1958 team that ascended to number one and went to the national championship game. And he and his best friend, Jerry West, were co-captains of the 59 team as well.
5: And an interesting story on that 58-59 season involving the backyard brawl. The coach at Pitt, the basketball coach at Pitt, was also the football coach at Pitt. So during that time, you had Pitt football players who also played basketball. All right, so Willie did not have really eye-popping offensive stats as a Mountaineer. His job was to rebound, set screens, and make sure nobody on the opposing team got too aggressive with Jerry West. So they're playing Pitt. And so this big center for Pitt, who also was a big football player, he was roughing up Jerry pretty good. Well, Willie just kind of, elbows him in the ribs a little bit, like, hey, don't do that, too, And so the big football player cheap shots Willie back. Well, they start running down the floor in transition. And Willie says, I'll show him. And Willie just hauls off and sucker punches him in the back of the head. And the football player just stops and looks at Willie like, buddy, this is going to be your worst day ever, and starts charging Willie. Well, Shaft jumps up and calls timeout. And, and he goes and he grabs Willie, gets him off the floor, to keep him from, being really hurt. Okay, here's the question. Who was the football player, basketball player for Pitt?
4: Mike Ditka.
5: It was Mike Ditka. Did you know this story?
4: No, I didn't. I didn't know. I knew Mike Ditka was there, but that just goes to figure, right?
5: That is a absolutely true story. Hey, Kyle, over-under here. Let's put the over-under as 5. How many players for Willie with 4 state championships, 4 runners-up, how many players went D1?
4: Over-under 5?
5: Yeah, what's the over-under is 5.
4: I'm going over. I'm going over.
5: 2.
4: Oh, is that right?
5: Jim Davidson off the 64 team, Marshall Hall of Fame, and Vic Herbert.
4: Interesting,
5: those
4: isn't it?
5: The only players who went D1. Now, he had a stable full of players who got a free college education and played 4 years in the West Virginia Conference.
4: That's very interesting. And that goes to the fact that you

0: flew by there. We went from we went from the 50s all the way through the 80s and the 90s with Willie being a county commissioner. Great stories. We really appreciate it, and we'll have to do this again sometime soon.
1: Anytime, Kyle. Thanks so much.
0: Thank you. Speedy Bevins there worked at WVOW Radio in Logan for 47 years and was on the sidelines there for many of those great Logan basketball teams and knew Willie and his family very, very well. So some great stories there from Speedy. We'll take a break. We'll get the post-practice comments of head coach Rich Rodriguez when we return to the CityNet statewide sports line. 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
0: Sitting at statewide sports line, we're in the Health Plan Studios on this Wednesday. Mountaineers moving their practice time. Of course, preseason camp over. Preseason camp practices in the morning. Classes started yesterday, so the practices moved to the afternoon. And that was the case today. That'll be the case on Friday. Mountaineer coach Rich Rodriguez today, post-practice. And as usual, Coach Hunter got the first question in.
10: Last Friday, so you've had a scrimmage. You've had a few things since then. So give us a little overview of how the progress has gone.
11: I think we're making steps. You know, I get a little frustrated when we have some soft tissue stuff, you know,

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Whole pickles, pickle juice. The West Virginia Pickle Guy has a pickle for you. Don't leave the West Virginia State Fair without your pickles. From the West Virginia Pickle Guy, stay crunchy.

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1: 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In Ritchie County, the tiny community of Auburn had 15 homes on Main Street damaged or destroyed. County Commission President Randall Riggs.
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4: 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If only we can pick up the trail. 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
11: I dedicate this song to recession, depression,

Washington on a Worship Wednesday. Mentioned it earlier. Brandon Scoop B. Robinson's going to join us. Also, one's got to go.

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7: We have a trade in the NBA as Cleveland, Denver, and the Los Angeles Clippers have agreed to a trade. Peyton Watson will go to the Cavaliers, Max Strus to the Clippers, and an unprotected 2031 Cavs first-round pick and a 2032 Kings second-round pick will go to the Nuggets. Peyton Watson will sign a new four-year, $88 million deal to join the Cavaliers. That will include a player option and a trade kicker. That's per Shams Charania. Tampa Bay Buccaneers agreed to a contract extension with defensive tackle Vita Vea. He's going to get 1 year extra $30 million. Seattle Seahawks signed two-time Pro Bowler Trayvon Diggs to a one-year deal. Cut Colts tight end Tyler Warren left practice early. He went down going an 11-on-11. Athletic reports he appeared to injure a groin. And Nolan Arenado had a broken bat single to drive in the game-winning run in Boston. Diamondbacks win 7-6. I'm Martin Weiss.
8: One guy is happily divorced. One guy is happily married. One guy gets called daddy by his three beautiful daughters. Aww. One guy gets called daddy after a credit card approval. One guy won a state high school basketball championship. One guy only covered a state high school basketball championship. One guy's been inducted into three halls of fame. One guy has only mocked a hall. Does this seem weird to anybody else?
9: Hey, I heard that.
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10: 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Don't forget, we do know the big trade, Peyton Watson going to the Cavaliers. We're going to get into that and talk about it in about 20 minutes with Scoop B, who is in studio.